0: last week, Charlie, Catholic in position to make a stop, really limit a play, gain of four when all is said and done. But you could have had him tackled right at the line of scrimmage.
1: Yeah, and you know, Micah Cannon did a good job triggering on that. Just tight end kind of leaking out in the flat, just couldn't wrap him up. Marquise Witt coming in, though, and finishing the job.
0: Anderson Clark on the reception. It's a two tight end set. They stack him at the left end of the line. Two receivers to the left side. Slip pass, screen pass to the left side. Complete at the 40, across the 45, across midfield, into Irish territory. It was a quick hitter for Jordan Ward. And Hoover gets past the personal foul penalty and moves into Catholic territory for the first time tonight.
1: Yeah, and eyes just stuck inside there in the middle of the field. Braylon Gibbs did a nice job, you know, getting out to the edge and forcing it back inside, but there wasn't anyone there.
0: They hand it off. Running back up the middle gets tripped up. He'll fall forward, so it will be a gain from the 47 down to the 45, a gain of two. Catholic, though, able to get early contact and get the runner down to the ground. Now it's a five-receiver set. Three to the right. Now they shift back into tailback to the right side of the quarterback. The receiver stacked at the ends of the offensive line. Quick hitter to the far sideline, incomplete. Too tall for his intended target, and that was the man who caught the most recent pass, Ward.
1: Marion Graves that time right there in his hip. Good coverage. And kind of interesting, too, after that unsportsmanlike penalty, the late hit, they pulled their starting left guard, Chase Hollingshed, out of the game. He's been on the sideline since.
0: Big opportunity for Catholic. It is third and eight, Hoover, at the Irish 45-yard line. Catholic trying to get a stop, get off the field, which is what they struggled mightily to do last weekend in their first loss of the season as it came at Montgomery Bell Academy. Play clock not running. Now they get it started. So it will be empty backfield at this point in time. Three receivers to the right side, two to the left. It's three down linemen. That's the defensive front for Catholic. Here's the snap. Quick look to the left. Now back to the right for the quarterback under pressure, and he'll short hop his intended target, who was actually blocking. Actually, I think it might. No, it was. It was a receiver. It falls incomplete, and it'll be fourth down for the Hoover Bucks.
1: And John, that was such a good job diagnosing that screen. Tried to sell it, had eyes to the left side, leaking back out to the right, but Jules Gauthier, he was the first one that saw it, just sat right there on it and took away room for the pass.
0: And they're going for it, fourth and eight at the 45. Nope, late decision. They run the offense off the field, special teams on. They had 13 seconds to get everybody lined up. So it will be a flag. And perhaps. So they got lined up and then everybody moved. And so they were flagged for a false start. So they'll mark them off 5 yards, which sets the line of scrimmage at midfield.
1: John, I don't think I've ever seen that before, just putting the offense out there and going full 11 for 11 change.
0: Grant Morrison is the kicker, the punter. He awaits the snap at the 35.
1: Got a lot of offers. He's one of the best punters in Alabama.
0: And you have David Thomas, who's back for Catholic. High, high punt. It'll bounce at the 12. It's caught by Thomas, and now he steps up, makes the first wave miss. He'll scoot to the 15 and then step out of bounds on the Catholic sideline. And so that one hopped right into his hands.
1: That was almost like an, oh, shoot, I have the football now. Got to run.
0: Right. Exactly.
1: Just kind of standing there back away from it. And it just, it was like he had a magnet in his belly for the football to just bounce right into it.
0: 44-yard kick, 7-yard return. And here come the Irish for the first time. Mac Bartholomew, the quarterback. Cruz Bunton, the running back. You've got the receivers for the Irish, Brooks Johnston, David Thomas, and Liam Patterson. Quarterback in the shotgun, running back behind him. And now Thomas motions towards the line. They hand it off straight up the gut, across the 15, out close to the 20. It'll be 4 yards on first down. There's a flag in the secondary.
1: Maybe hands to the face there.
0: They're talking it over.
1: I think the safety that came down might have gotten a piece of the Catholic face mask.
0: We shall see. Quick check with the Irish sideline. And it is exactly that. So a personal foul against Hoover. And that will move the line of scrimmage out to the 34-yard line. First and 10 Irish.
1: Just went to take on a block that time from, I think, looked like a pulling guard. And just fired his hands. Just one hand went right up into that face mask.
0: So here comes Catholic. Two receivers stacked to the right side. One receiver to the left. Bartholomew in the shotgun, running back to his right. Thomas in motion through the backfield, now stands, sprints towards the Irish sideline. Bartholomew sidesteps to his right, pass back across the field is complete. Brooks Johnson makes the grab.
1: That's
0: a catch out to the 47.
1: Unfortunately, I think that's coming back. Might have been some miscommunication maybe with the offensive lineman. You had a couple of them a good 10 yards down the field.
0: It is exactly that. Good eye, Charlie Collier. Unfortunately, it wipes out a move into Hoover territory. And so it will be backing up Catholic back inside the 30 to the 29. So it is first and 15, no score. 8:20 to go in this first quarter. Catholic trying to get lined up. Tight end sets himself at the left end of the offensive line. High snap. Bartholomew handles it. Straight up the middle he goes. Out across the 35. Still riding a defender out to the 40. It'll be a gain of 11. Solid run by Bartholomew, and it'll set up second and 4.
1: Yeah, just motion the running back there out of the backfield into the flat on the left side. Draws the defense, draws eyes that way, then you just run quarterback counter back the other way. Great job putting the ball on the ground and getting back in a manageable spot for second down.
0: Catholic, a receiver to the left side, a receiver to the right. Two tight end set. High snap, they hand it off up the middle. Nice room. Running back carries a defender across the 45. Out to the 47, and you can move the chains as Cruz Bunton has a first down for Catholic and Aubrey's first down for the Fighting Irish.
1: Timothy Gay there, an excellent block for Catholic too, just dug that nose tackle right out, open up that lane.
0: First and 10 Catholic, the Irish approaching midfield. Clock ticks down towards 7 minutes to go in this first quarter. Running back to the right of Bartholomew as he awaits the shotgun snap. Receiver to the left, receiver to the right. Thomas in motion towards the line. They fake the handoff. There's a flag on the play. Pass over the middle into and out of the hands of Thomas as he is spun down by a defender for Hoover.
1: I think we're going to get an illegal motion. I think Thomas that time cut upfield towards the field and took a step towards the line of scrimmage as they snapped the ball. We'll see.
0: I believe you're spot on, and so it should set up first and 15 once again for Catholic. Fine play by Anquan Allen, one of the two corners, as he just spun the back around, spun the receiver Thomas around, and knocked the ball free.
1: That's a motion that we've seen gain a lot of popularity in the last 3-4 years in football. It started, the Patriots were doing it on special teams with, I believe it was like Matthew Slater, to kind of give them a better angle, more momentum to try to block punts, and you've seen it kind of spread, but you toe a fine line between legal and illegal.
0: So the Irish in the shotgun, first and 15 from their 42. Lee in it running back, he'll take the snap, the handoff straight up the gut. It'll be about 3 yards on first down. Actually, it might be 1 yard on first down.
1: Jovan Pulliam that time wrapping him up. One of the top defenders on this Buccaneers defense. 3-star. He's a Colorado commit going to play for Deion Sanders and company.
0: Gain of 1, second and 14. line of scrimmage, the 43. Irish break the huddle. Bartholomew in the shotgun, running back behind him. And I think Catholic will take a timeout. Gives us a chance to highlight who else is in the starting lineup on offense. We mentioned Brooks Johnston, David Thomas, Liam Patterson, the receiver. Braden Howard, the tight end. Maddox Moore also gets his fair share of the action. The center is Braden Gonzalez. The right guard is Timothy Gay. Left guard, Gabriel Gonzalez. Right tackle is Serena Jundagi. And the left tackle is Yorick Kari-Pembele. And what do you think, as we're seeing a number 77 for Catholic? We've watched Keegan Covington do some big things for the Irish on defense, but now starting to get a little bit of time in the offensive line.
1: Yeah, you know, he played tight end initially, but you look at his frame, and, I mean, he's 6'4", 270 as a junior. That's a guy that I think could project as a tackle to the next level, just as he does a potential defensive lineman. And for Catholic this year, I mean, he plays with great leverage, great play strength. You know, with a little bit of coaching, that can translate and give this Catholic run game a boost potentially as they look to be a little bit more physical this week.
0: So it is the first timeout of the night for Catholic, leaving them with two in this first half. So here come the Irish, second and 14. Man in motion, sprints through the backfield. Fake handoff, Bartholomew under pressure. They dive at his feet. He gets the ball away and incomplete. Threw it into traffic. There were two Irish receivers. There were three Hoover defenders. And while there was an opportunity to make a catch, it falls to the grass. And so now it'll be third and 14.
1: Yeah, I think you're equally happy that wasn't intercepted as you are disappointed it wasn't hauled in.
0: So Patterson checks to the sideline. Irish adjusting their personnel. 6:03 in a scoreless first quarter. Receiver to each side. Bartholomew in the shotgun, running back behind him. They fake the handoff. Bartholomew, pass through the hands of the leaping David Thomas. It falls incomplete, and Catholic will kick it away.
1: Three high that time from Hoover, and honestly, that was a pretty impressive throw, a dangerous one from Mac Bartholomew, but able to layer it in there just enough to get it over the underneath defender and give Thomas a chance to leap and try to catch it. Not a bad third down play, and you give yourself a chance to control field position here with a good punt.
0: So Bartholomew, Catholic's punter, awaits the snap, stands just inside the 30. The return man for Hoover is at the 20. A driving punt, it'll back him up. It bounces at the 20. It's a good roll for the Irish. Inside the 15, down inside the 10. And Catholic will touch it down at the 8-yard line.
1: Golden leg, baby. He's just so impressive the way he punts. As a quarterback, you know I got to ask him about it post-game a few weeks back, but, I mean, he punts better than most guys that punting is their main responsibility.
0: It is a 50-yard punt with the kick and the roll. And so Hoover will go back on the attack. First and 10 from their 8-yard line. Quarterback in the shotgun, running back behind him, left wing back. They hand it off, running behind that left side of the line. It is a short gain and then a gang tackle by Catholic. And the Irish send the running back in the direction from which he came.
1: Fantastic push up front. Resetting the line of scrimmage that time. Keegan Covington leading the charge, but Gauthier in there as well. Marquise Witt came up and helped make that tackle. Good team effort.
0: Gain of two. Three receivers to the left side of the line, one receiver to the right. Again, Hoover moving left to right in this first quarter. They fake the handoff. Pass is complete. Slot receiver. He's got it at the 15. Falls forward. He's going to be awfully close to a first down. I think he might have it.
1: Walked up both Marquise Witt and Lillian Cajou and ended up sending both on a blitz. And a good read that time from quarterback Caleb Freeman to just quick throw it right where that linebacker came from with pressure bearing down.
0: So it is a first down for Hoover. The Bucks with the football approaching their 20. Under 5 minutes to go in the first quarter. Catholic pressure from the right side. They have the quarterback and they take him down. Actually, is the ball free? It is. It's a touchdown, Irish. The quarterback had not been tackled, and the ball was ripped free, and the Irish carry it into the end zone for a touchdown, Irish. How about that? Touchdown, Jeremiah Caswell.
1: And Lillian Caju again, back-to-back plays. They sent him on the blitz. That time a delayed blitz. He got through free. Covington pressuring as well. I didn't see the ball come out at first. I guess Caju just able to rip it clean, but it squirted into the hands of Caswell. Incredible.
0: 12 yards on the touchdown return, and the Irish line up for the extra point to go up by 7. So here's the snap, the set, the kick is up, and the kick is good. The defense for the green and gold puts the first points on the board. 4:45 to go in the opening quarter. It's Catholic 7, Hoover nothing, as you listen to high school football.
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0: Jeremiah Caswell, a touchdown for Catholic. The extra point by Matthew Ayo. And now the Irish take a run at it. A high end over end kick. And that one will go into the end zone for a touchback.
1: Air must be thinner down here. Let's go. Ball's flying.
0: It's elevation.
1: Boom.
0: First and 10, Hoover, as the Bucks go back on the attack. And how about that? Points by the defense.
1: It's always such a big boost when you got a big road game like this to basically steal points. Points your offense doesn't have to score. I mean, it, you know, doesn't take a genius to tell you, but that touchdown probably could end up being the difference in this football game.
0: All right, so here come the Bucks. Two receivers split wide to the right side. Here's the handoff. And Weatherly trying to get around the corner. He does. Scoots past the 25. Steps out of bounds at the 27. 7 yards on first down for Paxton Weatherly.
1: Yeah, Julian Sensenbaugh finally chased him down. The defense just kept expanding, but just couldn't quite secure the edge.
0: Three down linemen, a four-man front. It is a slip screen to the right side. Receiver has it across the 30. It'll be a first down as he scoops out of bounds at the 31. Quick pitch and a catch. Meyer Dickerson.
1: They're flying to the line of scrimmage
0: yes,
1: now.
0: Yes, they are. Right on the football. Two receivers stacked at the left end of the line. They hand it off. Running back trying to get to the right, left corner. He turns it, gets out to the 35-yard line, the 36. 5 yards on first down. It'll be second and 5. And Catholic trying to substitute.
1: There's a flag out there at the end of the play.
0: There is a flag that allows Catholic to substitute.
1: There's a tie-up kind of on the back side of the play. A couple of guys linked together on the ground. Oh.
0: So they went 10 yards from the end of the run. That'll spot it back at the 26. And so that should make it first and 15. Three receivers to the right side of the line, one receiver to the left. Ball, snap past the quarterback. He'll race back and just take a knee at the 10.
1: All he could do was fall on it. You know, don't want to risk trying to scoop it up and accidentally toss it to the other team, especially after the fumble on the last series. But a great job just chasing it down, Tristan Jarvis there. Mitch Cannon as well to make sure his only option was falling on it.
0: It's a loss of 16 on the play. And so that'll make it second and 31. Line of scrimmage, the 10. Quarterback, short drop, looks over the middle of the field. Now back to his left. Pocket starts to break down. Scrambles to his right. Pass incomplete as he gets rid of it. It's going to be third and awfully long. Another big opportunity for Catholic.
1: And big there to keep him backed up, too. You know, I thought we might see kind of a screen or something quick to try to get half of it back. But right now, defensive line doing a great job keeping this quarterback in the pocket. And on the back end, they're covering.
0: Two receivers to the left side. Two receivers to the right. Running back to the left of the quarterback. Man in motion for now, trips to the right side. Catholic, it's a screen pass underneath to the running back. He's across the 15, out to the 20. Irish have him surrounded. They wrap him up at the 20. He'll fall forward about the 24. And so Catholic will get a stop, and it'll be fourth down.
1: Looked like they had some blockers initially, but just a great swarm there. Cannon again. Tristan Jarvis was in there. Keju was in there. Brooks Johnston came flying from the other side of the field. A great team effort on the tackle.
0: So Thomas stands at the 30 for Catholic. The Irish lead 7-0 with 2:50 to go in this first quarter. Low snap handled well. High booming punt. Thomas will let it bounce at the 40. I think it's already been touched by the Bucks. And so it will be pretty good field position for Catholic.
1: That ball should be spotted where it first hit the gutter.
0: Correct.
1: There for the Buccaneers.
0: I think the officials might have missed that.
1: Probably a good thing then that Thomas didn't try to pick it up.
0: So instead of the 40-yard line, it will be first and 10 from the 35. Catholic will line up tight end at the left end of the line. Two receivers to the right side. Running back behind the quarterback in the shotgun. It is two down linemen, a five-man front for Hoover. Straight up the gut. Bunton powers his way across the 40, out to the 45, and that's a first down for the Fighting Irish. Cruz Bunton, the sophomore, saw a lane and charged right through it, powers his way for 10, and Catholic approaching midfield.
1: DJ Lalayan with a big hit there at the end of the run, but able to just keep his pads behind him and keep his feet moving, deliver a blow himself.
0: Patterson, the lone receiver to the left side. Thomas, the lone receiver to the right. Two tight ends set for Catholic. Bartholomew awaits the snap. They hand it off again. Bunton fights his way through contact in the backfield. Gets across the 45, out to the 47. It'll be 2 yards on first down, second and 8, as we work inside 2 minutes to go in this opening quarter. Irish lead 7-0.
1: Yeah, safety Hunter Weatherholt that time coming from about 10 yards deep to help make that tackle.
0: Bartholomew checks with the sideline, gets the play call. 12 seconds on the clock in terms of to snap the ball. 1:30 as the clock runs in this first quarter. 3 seconds. There's the snap. They fake the handoff. Bartholomew going to load up. Look down the far sideline. Is the pass caught? It is caught, but the receiver out of bounds. And so it will be 3rd and 8.
1: Yeah, Jordan Williams in coverage there. And I mean, that's good on good. That's a guy in Williams that has several D1 offers, Troy, App State, and obviously Thomas, the 4-star. For Catholic, I thought that was a pretty good throw from Bartholomew with pressure coming to just hit that back foot and realize you got single coverage. Just give your receiver a chance to make a play given the collapsing pocket, but just a good job defensively to use the sideline to your advantage and force them further away from those numbers.
0: So Braylon Gibbs back in on offense, one of two receivers to the left side. Let's see. So delay a game called on Catlett. Didn't see the clock winding down.
1: I didn't either. Did it not get reset properly? That was quick.
0: It was quick. So after the five-yard penalty, Catlett now at its own 42, third and 13. Gibbs in motion. Fakes the toss to the right. Pitch back to the left. Flag on the play. Tight end makes the catch. Out to the 45. Out to midfield.
1: Think we might have another illegal man downfield.
0: A lot of penalties in this first quarter for both sides. And let's see what it is. Of course, they could always let the play stand, and if they decline it, it'll be fourth down. They've dropped it right at the line of scrimmage.
1: So a hold, so a 10-yard penalty, I guess. Would you rather have third and 23 or fourth and about 10?
4: Hold.
0: So 10 yards from the previous spot, as opposed to the spot foul that we saw with the other unit on the field.
1: And probably a good decision there from Hoover, but now you open yourself up to the possibility of extending a possession that, I mean, you'd already earned the stop in with a penalty or a big play that you give up. Could be worth it, though, for the field position.
0: So it is third and awfully long for Catholic. The Irish at their own 32-yard line. They need the 45 of the Buccaneers. Three receivers to the right side, one to the left. Swing pass is complete. It's Lee who's got the football. He'll get back to the line. Breaks a tackle. There he is across the 40, across the 45. He'll get close to midfield. Knocked out of bounds around the 48.
1: Houdini act there to get out of that tackle. I don't know how he stayed on his feet on the far sideline.
0: And so, actually, they're going to say he stepped out of bounds at the 46. So there is a player down.
1: Like it was the safety DJ Lalay in there and holding his left arm. He did kind of just go throw that left shoulder into the Catholic running back on that last play. Hopefully for him, just a stinger.
0: Yeah. He is up and walking without assistance, but moving awfully slowly. Seems to be holding that left arm against his body. So it is fourth and 9. Catholic set to kick it away. 43 seconds to go in this opening quarter. A defensive touchdown for Catholic. The difference in the game. Bartholomew gets the snap inside the 35. Angles it. Kick will be caught at the 15. And running to the sideline. Out of bounds. Solid return of a few yards.
1: Julian Sensenbaugh bringing him down.
0: 39-yard kick. The return by Jordan Williams.
1: They've got some double numbers on the team, so they've got some special teams uniforms that are for special teams units only, that just big slip on over the pads with big white numbers.
0: Wow, double numbers, that's something. Receiver motions through the backfield. They hand it straight up the middle. Across the 25. Out close to the 30. Stopped at the 28. 5 yards on first down. And once again, Paxton Weatherly with the carry.
1: See if they just take this to the end of the quarter now with 15 seconds ticking down.
0: They've Buccaneers fast. Shuttling in some personnel. We're at 10 seconds. Hoover gets lined up, 5 seconds, play clock not running. Two receivers to the left side, one receiver to the right, and the clock ticks down to zero. A defensive score, the only points in the first half. J. Jeremiah Caswell, a 12-yard fumble return. That's how Catholic leads 7-0. We've got the second quarter coming up from the Hoover Met as you listen to high school football.
5: I'm Jason Surlis, Athletic Director of Knoxville Catholic High School. 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

0: a 7-0 lead here at Hoover. I'm John Wilkerson with Charlie Collier. 2nd and 5 for the Bucks as they operate at their own 28-yard line. Neither offense has been able to make a deep push into their opponent's territory. And it was just simply a stripped ball off of a quarterback sack that allowed Catholic to grab the lead. Quarterback calls for the shotgun snap. Quick look to his left. Pass over the middle is complete at the 35. Chance for more. Running across the 45, out to the 48. That is the tight end for Hoover. And now approaching midfield.
1: Yeah, Braylon Gibbs able to trip him up there, but that was a good job going through the progressions. Caleb Freeman wanted to go play side, a double move up the left sideline, wasn't there, and worked all the way backside of the tight end coming across the field.
0: Let's see. There is a timeout. Looks like a player might need a little bit of assistance, perhaps. Are they tending to someone?
1: Yeah, a Catholic player dropped to a knee. I think it was Marquise Witt, and then got up quickly, but the officials already blew it dead, and I think Witt is saying, wait, do I have to come out of the game? Yep, for a play, unfortunately.
0: All right, so approaching midfield, 1st and 10 at the 48 for Hoover. Catholic, a 7-0 lead here in the first half. Running back to the right of the quarterback. Two receivers to the right side, one to the left. Hoover moving right to left. Quarterback fakes the handoff, rolls to his right, pass downfield. Receiver tries to adjust back to. There's a back shoulder pass, and that one was just thrown short. So he tried to make a play back for it. Ball falls incomplete around the 32. It'll be 2nd and 10.
1: Mitch Cannon with him step for step in coverage that time, and just doing a good job with his positioning, making it difficult for the receiver to come back to that football.
0: Again, line of scrimmage, the 48. Hoover approaching midfield. Empty backfield. Quarterback working with two receivers. Now one receiver to the left side as his running back stands to his right. They fake the handoff. Quick hitter. Pass complete at the 45 of Catholic. Tackle made on the spot, but it will be a gain of about 9.
1: Yeah, Brooks Johnston getting up, shaking his head. He almost triggered on that just a hair earlier and could have jumped it, but a good job making the tackle short of the sticks.
0: 3rd and 1. Hoover at the Irish 43. It's a 3-man defensive front for Catholic. Running back to the left of the quarterback. Calls for the snap, a high one, they hand it off. Running back up the middle. I think he's got it. Needed a yard, and that's all he got, but it is enough.
1: Yeah, Tristan Jarvis, a great effort there coming up from the middle linebacker spot to meet him at the line of scrimmage. A good push from Keegan Covington as well, but sometimes you can't do anything when you're trying to defend a yard.
0: 1st and 10 Hoover at the Catholic 42-yard line. Irish on top, 7-0. Quarterback fakes the handoff, rolls to his left, looking downfield, under pressure, sidesteps one would-be tackler, pass complete, inside the 40, down to the 39, and so it will be a short gain of 3, nice tackle by Catholic, as he finds Dickerson.
1: And a great job that time, Jeremiah Caswell, getting free on the rush pretty quickly off the left side, just an even better job in the backfield evading the sack from Caleb Freeman.
0: Three receivers to the right side, one to the left. Quarterback calls for the snap. Looks over the middle of the field. Catholic trying to collapse the pocket. Quarterback going to run across the 40, inside the 35, dives inside the 30, dives down to the 30, and that's where it will be, a fresh set of downs.
1: What a hard man to bring down. Jeremiah Caswell again got to him, left his feet, hit the turf. Then he broke a tackle from, I believe it was Covington. Then Caswell got back up, had him wrapped up again, and he broke it.
0: Caleb Freeman, the quarterback, 1 of 5 for Hoover that has more than 100 yards rushing on the season. Calls for the snap. It's a backwards pass. And after faking like he was going to throw, the receiver will tuck the ball and run. It actually It is a run, so it's a lateral and a carry. And so it moves inside the 30 down to the 28. It was a short gain as Hunter Renfro made the reception.
1: Brooks Johnston playing center field. Great discipline there not to get sucked in. You know when you see a receiver getting that much depth to catch the bubble, some trickery's coming. He spotted it and forced him to run it.
0: Two receivers to the left side. They hand it off. Oh, it's a little trick play. End around. Three at the 20.
1: That's
0: the 15, the 10,
1: back.
0: The 5. Into the end zone. Touchdown, Hoover. But there is a flag on the play.
1: Yeah, Blake Clark that time grabbed the hold of Mitch Cannon, completely turned him, twisted him, and fell on top of him. That's about as easy as a hold to call as you'll see.
0: Flag beyond the first down marker was dropped around the 15-yard line. And so here's the call. So it is 10 yards from the spot of the foul. And so they will mark it back to the 28-yard line. That'll make it second and 8. .9:49 to go in the first half. Big play wiped off. Hoover, deepest push by either side into opponent territory. High snap, handled well. Handed off. Running back up the middle, actually behind the right side of the line, gets it inside the 25, inside the 20, and dives down to the 19-yard line, and it will be a first down for Hoover High.
1: Marion Gray's getting in there on that tackle, but one of the first times tonight that Catholic and this defensive line's lost the line of scrimmage.
0: They will stack two receivers, two tight ends at the left end of the line. One receiver split wide to each side. They hand it off. It's a run trying to get around the left corner.
1: That's another
0: hole.
1: They
0: seal the edge inside the 15, down to about the 12. There is a flag right at the point of attack.
1: Mitch Cannon must be the hardest person to block this side of the Mississippi, because that's about the fourth time they've held him tonight, and at least the second time it's been called.
0: Both a headlock and an arm bar, but it will be called, and this will back up Hoover. So it'll go from the 19 back to the 29. And that'll set up first and 20. So again, the Buccaneers on the move. But also, Hoover struggling to sidestep penalties. They hand it off. Running back starts up the middle, cuts it back to his left. It'll be a short gain from the 29 to the 27. And once again, Weatherly factors prominently in the offense.
1: Jeremiah Caswell continuing to get active that time in there on the tackle, as well as Amarion Graves. Good teamwork.
0: 10th play of the drive. Catholic

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1: 11, man in motion from the left side to the right. Quarterback looks over the field. Now he's going to break and run to the left. He's free at the 10, to the 5, charges into the end zone for a touchdown, Hoover. Touchdown, Caleb Freeman. Well, on the left side of the defensive line that time, it looked like they ran a stunt where the defensive lineman or the defensive end spiked into the A-gap and the defensive tackle tried to loop back outside, but kind of just ran into each other and that whole left side got sealed off. Just a big mass of bodies and nobody home to stop the running quarterback.
2: So Steele, Witchie. Here's the snap, the set, the kick is up, and the kick is good. 7:47 to go in this first half, and we're tied at 7. It's Catholic at Hoover as you listen to high school football.
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1: Following the tying score, Hoover kicks it off to Catholic. Kick angling towards the left sideline, and it will get into the end zone before it goes out of bounds. And so it'll be first and 10 Irish Catholic at its own 20-yard line. 11 plays, 77 yards, 4:47, time off the clock. And now the Irish will see if they can't get something going offensively. As far as Freeman, that's his fourth touchdown run of the season, and that gives him the team lead for Hoover. Shotgun snap. Catholic fakes the handoff. Bartholomew looks over the middle of the field. Pass is going to be intercepted just across the 50 at the 47. The Irish receiver, Thomas makes the tackle. But it is a turnover. It's the first by Catholic, and immediately Hoover has a chance to move in front.
6: Yeah, I guess looked like cover zero there at the snap, but DJ Willay in the safety able to come from where he was at in the box and just retreat to play center field dead in the middle of the field, just one high safety. And Bartholomew thought he had Thomas streaking open on the post, thought it was man, but just, I don't think ever saw that safety.
1: So all the momentum for the Irish, excuse me, all the momentum on the side of Hoover as here come the Bucks. Quarterback in the shotgun, running back to his left. Play clock is at 9. And it looks like it will be a timeout. Bucks. So now each team with a turnover. Catholic scored its touchdown on a ball that was ripped out of the quarterback's hands for the defensive score. And as far as that interception, that is the fourth this season for senior Mac Bartholomew.
6: Yeah, I haven't seen him make a lot of mistakes this year. I mean, he's been pretty clean with the football, and you know, I'm sure that's one he's going to see on film and go, oh, shoot, how do you do that, Mac? But, you know, every quarterback's going to make some mistakes like that. Now this is when you need your defense to go out there.

0: Pick up your senior leader, you know, sudden change, long drive, but now your back's against the wall a little bit. Got to get out there, get a stop here around midfield.
1: So here comes Hoover approaching midfield, first and 10. Bucks at their own 47. Quarterback takes the snap, looks to his left. Now he's going to break from the pocket. He's across the 45, across the line of scrimmage, out to the 49.
0: Man, he is a powerful runner. That time, Jeremiah Caswell had him initially wrapped up just behind the line of scrimmage and still kind of able to turn his feet forward to make it a gain of two rather than a loss of one. But great effort from Caswell to bring him to the turf.
1: So 1 yard shy of midfield. Freeman running back to his right. They've got two receivers that shift from the left end, right into the line to the left end as they stack the tight ends. They hand it off. Weatherly across midfield. He'll be stacked up, pushed backwards. It'll be a gain of three.
0: And Caswell again got a hold of him coming through the gap.
1: 2 yards on first down, 3 yards on second down. It'll be third and five. Football now at the Catholic 48. Game clock at 6:30 left in this first half. Looks like the Bucks running in an additional offensive lineman. Trying to get set. 6 seconds on the play clock. So it is a jumbo package. And it will be a timeout. It was Jordan Ward, the receiver, who was going to take the Wildcat snap.
0: And that coaching staff not happy right now with their inability to line up and just confusion all the way around. Ran on the lineman late. He was looking around. Initially, it looked like he was going to get down in his stance as, you know, almost an extra tackle lined up in that kind of next to the tight end. And then actually he went into the backfield, started to get in the I formation, but he was kind of up close to the line of scrimmage and just confusion all over the place. I wonder if maybe that's something even, you know, you put in this week. You know you got a team that coming to town from Knoxville that maybe a little unfamiliar with you, and you just give them an extra wrinkle there as well. But looks like Hoover was the ones that were more confused by what they were trying to do than the Irish.
1: Coming out of timeout number two called by Hoover, Catholic has two timeouts remaining, the Bucks with one, 6:13 to go in the first half. Same formation. So two big blockers, 1 yard behind the line of scrimmage. And so it is a different back, but he's got room to run. Works his way inside the 45, down to the 43, and it should be a first down for Hoover.
0: Diving tackle there from Braylon Gibbs to just completely upend him too.
1: Once again, they're going to go with this Wildcat package. Not the same jumbo look. And this is run to the left side. Lots of room inside the 35, inside the 25, down to the 20. And Catholic rides him out of bounds. But it is another long run for Hoover as Jordan T. Williams.
0: I mean, they just missed a hole that was more egregious than the one we were laughing at last series. And again, Mitch Cannon was the one that got turned.
1: Down to the 17-yard line, and it's a quick run to the right side. Same runner. There's a flag on the play. He scoots into the end zone. And it will be a hold against Hoover.
0: Blake Clark, that's at least his second tonight. They just keep getting up around the shoulder pads, grabbing the outside back shoulder plate and twisting. And yeah, that time he kind of jumped on him too, gave him a little extra.
1: So they run it back in terms of the penalty. They mark it off 10 yards from where the foul occurred. So it is, let's see, back to the 23-yard line, and it is first and 16. Snap handled, running back tries to scoot around the left corner. He's got room, slowed by the Irish at the 15. That's where they'll get him to the turf. And so it will be a gain, 8 yards on the play, and that'll make it second and 8.
0: Yeah, great tackle in space from Brogan Corley, and Good spot from our esteemed engineer, Ryan Rogers, as well, pointing out, hey, that's the same formation now that they've gotten in with that Wildcat quarterback that Lipscomb got into early in the game against Catholic that gave them so much trouble trying to figure out how to stop the run. And I guess that would make sense. Perhaps saw it on film and maybe try to install it this week. That would kind of align with why we saw some confusion the first time trying to maybe get into that formation. But, you know, here they are looking a little bit different here, and I think that's why Catholic called the timeout. They want to talk things over and get reorganized here defensively. You know, got a bow up here, 5:28 to go before the half. See if you can make this a field goal attempt at worst.
1: Catholic and Hoover tied at 7, 5:28 to go in this first half. Each timeout, each team with a timeout remaining. So it's at least three times that, or at least twice, if not three times, that Hoover has run a ball into the end zone only to see it come back for holding. So once again, it is Ward who is lined up to take the snap. Williams stands to his left. And it looks like movement, a false start.
0: I think the left guard flinched.
1: By Hoover. Indeed it is.
0: So this formation, they've got five linemen and then an additional tackle on the left side. So six down linemen. And then it looks like a tight end and an H-back, but the H-back is just a defensive lineman. The quarterback is one of the H-backs here.
1: So they shift. High snap, running back sprints to the left. He's free at the 20, the 15, the 10, the 5. Sprints out of bounds. No flag on the play. And it will be first and goal, Hoover, as the Bucks are knocking on the door and they immediately get on the football. Football just inside the 7. And it is Williams with the football. Tries to scoot inside the right tackle. Dives for the goal line. Did he get in? He did. Touchdown, Hoover. Touchdown, Jordan T. Williams. And the Bucks move in front with their second touchdown in this quarter.
0: And they call him tail light. And, you know, that time doing a good job, just patient running, dancing in space. And, you know, tough for this Catholic defense. They just faced a long drive before the turnover and, you know, were stuck on the field there and just didn't have an answer for that package that has, essentially, again, an extra lineman and then two H-backs in there. One of those H-backs, you know, a big defensive lineman. A lot of beef, and we'll see how Catholic now can kind of gather on the sideline here and figure out how they want to counter it moving forward.
1: So you do have a member of the Irish defense. Looks like it was Covington. Needed a little bit of an assist to get up. So he is helped to the sideline. So each team was 7 points off of turnovers. Catholic had a fumble return for the first points of the night. Hoover went down, scored on offense to tie the game at 7. And then picked off the first play from scrimmage on the ensuing possession. And march that into the end zone for the 13-7 lead. So now, kicker for the Bucks will try and put his team on top by 7. Here's the snap, the set. Kick is up, and the kick is good. 5:17 to go in the first half. It's Hoover 14, Catholic 7, as you listen to high school football.
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1: Kick return by the Irish. It's taken by Bunt. He sprints up the middle. He's out past the 20, out past the 25. Almost gets sideswiped. Winds up going down at the 29-yard line. First and 10 Catholic. Irish trail for the first time tonight. 14-7, 5:11 to go in the first half. Each team one timeout remaining. Mac Bartholomew, the quarterback, running back to his right. They hand it off. Up the middle he goes. It's a short gain for Bunton from the 29 out to the 31.
0: Just clogged up in the middle that time. Looked like it was Christian Harris in there on the tackle. And, you know, for Catholic, just got to try and get in front of the chains here. They've been behind the chains too often tonight, whether it's been, you know, a poor first down play or just self-inflicted with a penalty. And not doing it here, second and eight.
1: Gibbs, one of two receivers to the right side. Three receivers to the left. Bartholomew, the only man in the backfield. And it looks like a jab step. And Catholic will be flagged for the false start. And there you go.
0: Raheem Lee lined up at the slot, and it looked like just wasn't sure if he was supposed to be off ball, on ball, kind of last minute realized, oh, shoot, I need to step up to the line of scrimmage, but kind of took that quick jab forward. Can't do that.
1: So second and 13. Five more yards for the Irish to deal with. Short drop for Bartholomew, looking to his left, flush from the pocket, rolling to his right, gets the pass away, and he short arms to Thomas as it falls a yard in front of the receiver.
0: Immediate pressure that time, both defensive end and defensive tackle coming through right side and up the middle, and Bartholomew, a pretty impressive stiff arm with the left, and able to make what I thought was going to be a good throw. Almost kind of mid-stiff arm, but a leaping linebacker just able to get a fingertip on it.
1: Third and 13. 4:14 to go in the second quarter. Running back to the right of the quarterback. Low snap, Bartholomew, quick step to his left, in trouble, and he'll be swarmed under back at the 15. There is a flag at the 23. And let's see.
0: Came from the far sideline.
1: So it is holding against Catholic.
0: They didn't do a very good job holding.
1: Yes. Penalties refused. And so with 4:07 to go in this second quarter, Catholic will kick it away, and Hoover will have a chance for a third score in a very short period of time. Catholic scored with just under 5 minutes to go in the first quarter. Lead was in place until 7:47 to go in the half. High snap handled by Bartholomew. It is a line drive kick. Just gets past the first down.
0: I think
1: marker.
0: That might be Catholic football.
1: Let's see.
0: Catholic sideline thinks it's theirs.
1: It is. It looks like, yeah, it hit a member of the return team.
0: So, I mean, the Buccaneers almost blocked the punt. I'm surprised they didn't get a piece of it. It was kind of like a side foot, low line drive punt, side spinning, and it bounced near midfield, and it looked like it just skimmed the calf of one of the gunners there for the Buccaneers.
1: So that makes it a live ball. Catholic recovers, and so the Irish, on what would go down as a muffed punt, have the football first and 10 out to the 47. So Bunton, the running back behind the quarterback, They fake the handoff, and Bartholomew keeps it, and he is in trouble. Hit back behind the line of scrimmage. It'll be a loss of three as he's brought down at the 44, and it'll be second and 13. Buccaneers didn't take anything on that ball fake.
0: Dylan Bunkley that time, just a big play. And Catholic's got to do something to loosen this defense up right now. There's numbers in the box for Hoover. They're pinning their ears back. They're triggering on the run, and right now it's just getting Catholic behind the chains, trying to continue to run the football on first down. They've got to do something, I think, get it out to the sideline, out to the perimeter, just get this defense back on their heels a little bit more.
1: Catholic, two receivers to either side. Again, fake handoff, Bartholomew trying to set up and throw, scrambling to his right, looking downfield. He's across midfield inside the 45, dives down to the 40. That's a first down for Catholic.
0: What a run. Matt Bartholomew is incredible with his feet.
1: Running for his life, but he gets it inside the line to gain, and it is the first snap for Catholic inside the 45 of Hoover. First and 10 at the 41. Irish down 14-7. 2:37 to go in the half. Again, the fake handoff. Bartholomew sprints to the left. He's got room inside the 35. Dives forward. Tough yards for Mac Bartholomew, looking like the single wing. And it'll be 8 yards on first down. It'll set up second and two.
0: Yeah, that'll get the sidelines fired up, John. The quarterback lowering the shoulder, running over a defender that time. Man, it looks like got every bit DJ Willian did of Mac Bartholomew and then some.
1: Operating from the far hash, Catholic moving left to right in this second quarter, down 7. Bartholomew takes the snap, hands it off to Bunt. He's got a little bit of room. He'll have the first down inside the 30, down to the 29. Gain of 4, first and 10 Irish. An Aubrey's first down for Catholic.
0: Muff punt's giving them new life. They've got some juice now on this drive. Offensive line's getting a better push, and involving Bartholomew in the run game is doing enough to set this defense back.
1: Bartholomew awaits the shotgun snap, running back to his left. Hands it off again, trying to run behind, and he spins out of a tackle. Free on his feet, inside the 25. He'll be stopped shy of the 20. Actually, he'll get to the 20. It will be 9 yards on first down, and it's second and one.
0: Unbelievable break tackle ability from Cruz Bunton. That was awesome the way he did that. And again, we're laying on the tackle. I think they don't want their safety making this many tackles down the field right now.
1: We tick inside a minute to go in the half. They hand it off again. Bunton, a run to the left. Inside the 25, inside the 15, I should say. Down to the 10. Tackled at the 9.
0: Good block from Liam Patterson out on the perimeter as well. And misdirection, had the linebacker just looking inside. Bunton ran right past him.
1: They get the ball ready for play. Clock runs, 45 seconds and counting. First and goal, Catholic. Irish down 7. And it will be timeout, Hoover. Final timeout for the Bucks. The football inside the 10, shy of the 9.
0: So an interesting spot here, right? 40 seconds to go. You've got one timeout. You
1: Correct.
0: Can run the football at least once, but, you know, if you got to call that timeout, if you run the ball, put the ball on the ground, and you're not able to punch it in, then you're really in a weird spot. Probably about 30 seconds left, no timeouts. You know, I wonder even if you do plan on running the ball, do you call right? Do you call two plays here? That way you can run up to the line of scrimmage and maybe run it a second time before calling that timeout. Maybe try to sneak two runs in with one timeout. Because right now that's what's working best for this Catholic team. And I just give it to Cruz Bunton twice more and see what happens. A chance to double up here around the halftime break with you getting the ball coming out of the third or into the third quarter.
1: It's 14-7. Hoover leads Catholic. First and goal at the 9 for the Irish. Man in motion, sprints to the backfield. Bartholomew takes the snap, hands it off to Bunton, tries to turn it in. That right tackle, he'll be tackled after a gain of 1. It'll be second and goal at the 8. So now Catholic calls its last timeout. 35 seconds left in the quarter.
0: So ball 9-yard line, they're saying. That's a tough spot where, again, you could potentially run the football, but if you do run it, you've got to understand, you've got to get that next step off immediately. And I don't know if that's the way that you want to rush and end this half necessarily with a great opportunity to get points. You know, I almost wonder if you try to move the pocket here and give Mac Bartholomew, you know, half a field to read, but the option perhaps to run or throw, to use his legs as he sees fit, because he's been an X factor, his legs have, here on this series.
1: By far the deepest push for Catholic by the offense into Hoover territory. Second down, goal for the team from Knoxville. 8-yard line of Hoover High. 35 seconds to go in the half. Two receivers to the left side. Bartholomew rolls to his left, looking into the end zone, lobs a pass towards the corner of the end zone. Leaping grab, touchdown Irish! Touchdown Braylon Gibbs!
0: Well, any Alabama fans in attendance, that's what you got coming your way in a couple of years. Incredible athletic play back of the end zone. There's not a lot of receivers that can go up and get that ball. That's unreal.
1: Incredible touch by Bartholomew, because there were two Hoover defenders between him and Gibbs, but he lobbed it just high enough, and as you mentioned, it was as much climbing the ladder as you could hope to see, as Gibbs went up for it and brought it in. Now the extra point. Here's the snap, the set, the kick is up, and the kick is good.
0: Opposite field home run there.
1: 29 seconds to go in the half, and it's tied. Catholic 14, Hoover 14, as you listen to high school football.
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1: It'll be returned out past the 20 to about the 22, which will leave about 23 seconds to go in the half.
0: Good tackle, Mitch Cannon, there on coverage.
1: Braylon Gibbs, his second touchdown catch of the season, second on the team. And Mac Bartholomew, touchdown pass number 7. So neither team with any timeouts. 23 seconds to go in this second quarter. And Hoover has the football. We'll see what they do. Two receivers split wide to the left. Quarterback handles the high snap. It's a handoff. Run up the middle, across the 25, out to the 30, out to the 31. Tackle made after a gain of 7. Immediately to the football are the Bucks. 5 seconds as the clock runs. I think we might have seen the last play of the first half. Indeed we have, as things tick down to 0. Catholic led 7-0 coming into the quarter. 2 touchdowns by Hoover, and then Catholic gets the tying score right before the end of the half. 2 quarters complete here at the Hoover Met. It's Catholic 14, Hoover 14, as you listen to high school football.
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1: At the Hoover Met, normally home of the SEC baseball tournament, also home to the Buccaneers of Hoover High School. I'm John Wilkerson with Charlie Collier. And what a start tonight between Catholic and this first ever meeting against the homestanding Buccaneers. But back and forth they went. Neither team could get anything going offensively. Catholic broke through pressure on quarterback Caleb Freeman, and the ball was ripped free. And for Catholic, it looked like it was Kedju who perhaps separated the quarterback from the ball. And it was Jeremiah Caswell who wound up with it. It looked at first, Charlie, like Catholic was celebrating a sack, but they had the football and ran into the end zone, and that was the first points of the night.
0: Well, Caswell was almost kind of backpedaling into the end zone, half celebrating, like looking around at the officials. Hey, I have the football. Is this cool? Are we all good on this?
1: Does
0: okay,
1: this count?
0: Cool. Yeah. Thumbs up, touchdown. You know, it was, and we were sitting there. No one had blown the play dead. We, you know, we were wondering, hey, oh, is this going to be a score? What's happening? And sure enough, it was. Never saw the ball come out, but it was Lillian Kedju that hit him, and it was Jeremiah Caswell that walked the ball into the end zone, and I don't think the ball ever hit the turf in between those two things happening. So that'll be an interesting one to look back on in the huddle session, you know, in the film session this weekend.
1: Catholic's third defensive score of the season. And so the Irish was on top 7-0 after the extra point by Matthew Ayo, and that score held through the end of the first. In the second quarter, you got to see Hoover finish what was a 10-play or 11-play possession, starting at their own 23, 11 plays, 77 yards, 4:47 time of possession, and it was Freeman with the touchdown run, 20 yards. At times, Catholic has done a pretty nice job, better job this week than last, of bottling up what the Bucks are trying to do on the ground. And at the same time, there have been those moments where Hoover has just wound up with wide open space.
13: Yeah, you know, they I thought Catholic's done a pretty good job trying to be physical with the point of attack. And, you know, I thought, honestly, they were doing a pretty good job stopping the run, non-holds withstanding there until that final series where, you know, where Hoover was got into that beefier package, you know, six linemen, two H-backs, and just Wildcat quarterback, run it down your throat a little bit. You know, Catholic's got to talk that over at halftime, look at the tape, and see if they can come up with a better answer for it. But I think overall you got to be pleased with at least the effort you're putting forth from a physical standpoint.
1: Well, the tying touchdown run by Freeman, his team-leading fourth touchdown gallop of the year, extra point tied the game at seven. Then it was turnover time created by the Hoover defense. Deep pass, middle of the field, and it was just playing center field, intercepted by the Bucks, and then that resulted in a pretty quick possession as starting again just across or just not far at all from the 50, six plays, 54 yards. This time it was Jordan T. Williams as he scored his third touchdown of the year. His touchdown run from 5 yards out, extra point, had his team up by seven, and it just looked like a continuation from last week. Irish really couldn't get anything going offensively against Montgomery Bell Academy, but credit just the willingness, the determination to compete for Mac Bartholomew as he helped Catholic navigate some tough yards to get first downs, move in to Hoover territory, and then Cruz Bunton got in on the act, and between the two of them, they set up a goal-to-go situation inside the last minute of the half. And lo and behold, Mac Bartholomew, who had been time and time again pursued heavily by the defensive front of the Bucks, rolled to his left, saw Braylon Gibbs corner of the end zone, high arching pass, Gibbs makes the catch, touchdown pass number seven for Bartholomew, touchdown grab number two for Gibbs, extra point, tied the game at 14. So what an opening 24 minutes.
13: Yeah, take a breath there. I mean, gosh, it's been all over the place. And the momentum has been all over the place as well. You know, it kind of felt like for a minute in the second quarter, Catholic was looking a little bit lifeless, especially offensively. You know, just for struggling around the football, the penalties kept putting them behind the chains, and there wasn't a lot of momentum. But then the muffed punt just, again, a punt that was almost blocked, because it was almost blocked and, you know, comes out kind of wonky, line drive off the side of the foot, just hits a Buccaneer in the back of the calf. Because that happens, gives you a chance to fall on it, and it was like that was the shot of oxygen, you know, like the quick EMG machine,
1: that's,
13: you know,
1: it.
13: Quick clear.
1: Correct.
13: Just to shock you back into the football game. And from that point forward, Mac Bartholomew, I thought, did a great job running the football on that final series. I think that helped get this Buccaneers defense more off balance. Mac's ability to use his legs in the ground game, and, you know, some really, really tough runs from your quarterback, I think that gets the rest of the team juiced as well. You know, he is the leader of this team. We heard head coach Philip Shadowins tell us a couple of weeks back after the win against Cardinal Ritter that straight up this is his team, referring to Mac Bartholomew. And you saw him take the reins on that final drive before half, you know, pull Catholic back in the football game. And, you know, not only are you back in the football game, but now you have the momentum going into half. And, of course, coming out of the half, a chance to double up out of the break and see if you can take a lead.
1: So glad that you mentioned that it was a very unique play, and that was a muffed punt. And it was pressure on the punter, Mac Bartholomew. He got the kick away. It was a line drive kick that, as you mentioned, grazed the calf of one of the blocking backs for the Bucks around midfield. The Irish recovered, and so that's what allowed them to work seven plays, covering 53 yards, 321 over the final 350 of the half to tie the game. So 10:44 before we kick things off in the second half, and of course it being week six of high school football, these games are starting to mean so much for Catholic. They are, this will get them past their non-region games. So everything else will be region play. This is their fifth and final in terms of outside Division II AAA East. And so they're trying to get to 5-0 as they're tied at 14 with Hoover. What's going on elsewhere?
13: Yeah, first looking around some Knoxville area schools. Gatlinburg, Pittman, 42-6. They're up. You have Sevier County actually trailing on the road right now, mid-third quarter. Greenville, 35-21 over the Smoky Bears. Battle for Morristown. It's West beating East. Continuing to scroll here, Alcoa, that's gone final. They beat Fulton 41-7. Granger leading Sullivan East 30-14. You have Heritage 28-14. They're beating Carter. Kingston and Austin East, they're locked in a tight one, getting close to the fourth quarter. Kingston a one-point lead. It's Carnes 36, William Blunt 10. Farragut gone final with Bearden, a 10-0 ball game there. Low-scoring affair. Maryville, they're up on Hardin Valley. Hawks fighting into the fourth quarter, but it's a 25-point difference, 45-20. Oak Ridge, they're up 34-14 on Bradley Central. Halls, they're up 35-10 at West. And then it's Rockwood, 27-13 over Oliver Springs. If you get a look specifically within Division II, some interesting scores happening around the state and beyond. It is Baylor, a 45-3 lead on MBA. So a battle of undefeateds there.
1: Wow.
13: And it was a tighter game early, but it has quickly become a Baylor blowout. Again, 45-3. They lead the Big Red with 3:53 to go in the third quarter. Ravenwood, they lead CPA 14-7. It is Webb. They look for their first win of the year, 0-5, taking on a 5-0 CAK. Halfway through that one, Webb the 24-22 lead. Still looking for a score from Brentwood Academy. Innsworth is that one underway. And then Franklin Road Academy 17-14 right now over BGA. Lakewood Christian, they've got a halftime lead 26-17 against Notre Dame. So some eye-popping scores as we take a look at halftime, John.
1: And after tonight's trip to the state of Alabama, Catholic will return from the capstone to host Innsworth next week. The Irish will go through their open date along with just about everybody else in Knoxville on October 9th. And then it will be a trip to Chattanooga to take on McCauley, a trip back to Nashville to face CPA, and now what will be closing out the regular season and for the Irish this year, closing out the year, as their final game will be against Baylor, downtown Knoxville at Covenant Health Park. So the Irish getting a feel for playing in a ballpark tonight. And maybe it serves them well, as they'll then take on the Raiders to close out in week 11.
13: The old Oakland Coliseum, yeah, we charter into that one, I hope, or we hitting the road again. I don't know if we're going to make it back for Tennessee game Saturday or not, if we're traveling across the coast. But yeah, it's crazy how fast it's, you know, it starts and then it just gets rolling. It doesn't stop. And, you know, that Baylor game at the end of the year in the Covenant Health Park is going to be such a special atmosphere. You know, really cool to get to play in the Hoover Met tonight and then, you know, playing another ballpark at the end of the year. We think have a pretty good feeling that one's going to be a packed house and then some. Just people wanting to come out and support Catholic and, you know, see if they can get a big win in their final game of the season. So
1: already a sellout.
13: Yeah. Already a sellout. Wow.
1: Yeah.
13: Yeah, that's going to be a blast to close the year. And, you know, I would love, maybe we can ask our resident historian, Jeff Patton, if he has an answer. How many times Catholic has ever played in a baseball stadium to now do it twice in a year?
1: Could be a first and then a second. That's kind of my thought. So, at the half, it's Catholic and Hoover tied at 14. A look at the first half stats coming up next as you listen to High School Football.
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1: Catholic will get the ball to start the third quarter. At the half, the Irish and Hoover High are tied at 14. Thanks to our friends at Adidas, the official outfitters of the Fighting Irish. Adidas geared for victory. Let's take a look at the first half stats. 13 first downs for Hoover, followed by 8 for Catholic. 21 carries, 126 yards, and 2 touchdowns for Hoover. 14 carries, 65 yards for the Irish. Catholic, 2 of 7 through the air with a touchdown and an interception, 22 passing yards. Total offense, 87 yards for the Irish on offense. And for Hoover, 10 of 14 through the air, 88 passing yards. They've racked up 214 total yards. So it is 214 to 87 in regards to the difference. Hoover with its ground game and through the air. Hoover lost the only fumble of this ball game. Catholic had an interception. 3 punts, a 39.6 yard average for Catholic. 2 punts, 41 yard average for Hoover. 8 penalties against the Bucks for minus 80 yards. 5 penalties against Catholic for minus 30 yards. Actually, Charlie, it seemed like there were more flags than that.
13: It did. I think 5 penalties for 30 yards for Catholic, but I mean, how many of those penalties were on a first and second down, or you know, a first and 10, a second and 8 where it puts you in first and 15, or you know, second and 13 where, you know, behind the chains, you've got some great playmakers on this team, don't get me wrong, but It's just not really a place this team is well equipped to live. I mean, most teams aren't well equipped to live behind the chains, but, you know, this is a team that wants to run the football, that wants to be physical at the line of scrimmage, and, you know, they need to be more successful on first down, and then when they are, obviously not penalize themselves to get back behind the chains. You know, so costly penalties, even though there haven't been a ton of yardage attached to them.
1: So as far as ball carriers, 5 carries, 18 yards for Mac Bartholomew. Lee, 2 carries for 3 yards. Bunton, 7 carries for 44. Bartholomew, 2 of 7 through the air. You had Lee out of the backfield, 1 catch for 14 yards. Gibbs, 1 catch for 8 yards and a touchdown. As far as runners for Hoover, you've got Weathers with 8 carries for 30 yards. You have Bogan, 3 carries for 20. There was the bad snap over the quarterback's head for a loss of 16. Renfro had 1 for 2. Williams, 3 carries for 36 and a touchdown. Ward, 2 carries for 22. Freeman, 3 runs, 32 yards and a touchdown. Weatherly had 1 catch for 7. Clark, 2 for 24. Ward, 3 for 29. Clark, 1 for 7. Bogan, 1 for 14. And Dickerson, 2 for 7. Again, the first touchdown of the game came on a fumble return by Jeremiah Caswell. That put Catholic on top by 7. Hoover scored twice to go on top by a touchdown. And Catholic, which will get the ball first to start the second half, got the tying score with 29 seconds to go before intermission. So both teams warming up now, and it's not far at all until we get things going in this third quarter.
13: And we'll see if, for Catholic, this first series looks more like that final drive of the first half or more like what we saw for, you know, a good chunk of the middle of that 20 minutes where drives were kind of stalling out around midfield, you know, had to punt back deep in your own territory at one point in the second. What is this Catholic offense going to look like? Because I think they proved to themselves that they can have success against this team in a multitude of ways on that final drive. And, you know, I think you've given yourself plenty to work with, plenty of momentum now heading back out into the third quarter. But, you know, this is a talented Hoover defense. The Bucks, they're going to have some adjustments for you as well. You know, I'll be interested to see kind of who counters who's counter and, you know, defensively too, what kind of answers you have for that beefier Wildcat formation they've been running towards the end of the half. A lot of questions to be answered here as we get set to start this third quarter.
1: So the Irish and Hoover High meeting for the first time. It's been something to see, and it just comes back to how difficult it can be to schedule that 10th opponent. And you were thankful for the fact that your arranged opponent from the TSSAA was in Nashville as opposed to, say, Memphis. But you still have to beat the bushes. And a lot of times teams will just, they have websites that are set up to where it's like, I need an opponent for a game this year in this week. Who we got? And so that's how this wound up coming to be. And that's why you have trips out of state that just, it blows my mind.
13: Yeah, gosh, I remember it wasn't long before the season looking at the schedule and kind of thinking, gosh, there's still only 9 games written down here. That doesn't seem right. I wonder what's going to end up happening. And then one day, oh, hey, we're all going to Hoover, Alabama. And what a cool opportunity it's been. You know, you heard Coach Shadowin's pregame and your conversation talking about the different ways they've been able to make this fun for this Catholic team. And, you know, these are the kind of memories that, you know, you might not love the drive down there as a player necessarily, but by the time you get back home and have experienced the game and everything else, these are the kind of memories you look back on when you're gathered around, you're hanging out on a Friday night 6, 7, 8 years down the road with some of your former teammates, and you go, gosh, remember that one time we went down to Hoover and we played in that baseball stadium? Man, how cool was that? You know, just a lot of fun things happening this season.
1: Game tied at 14. Catholic will be moving left to right to return this opening kick of the second half. That's Charlie Collier. I'm John Wilkerson. Hoover takes a run at it, and it is a pooch kick to no man's land. It bounces at the 21. It's caught by a back. He circles back to the 15, and that's where he will be tackled. Well, credit the young man for the Irish. Did a nice job of making sure that Hoover didn't get to it, but that's what they were doing. They were looking for open territory.
13: Looked like a center fielder. That was Connor Moore that time. That, you know, looked like he was tracking a fly ball deep to the wall, making that over-the-shoulder kind of basket catch off the hop. That's not easy to do. That was almost a lot more dangerous. You'll take starting at the 15 rather than some of the other possible outcomes from that kick.
1: Here come the Irish. Two receivers stacked to each side. Quick pass, complete to the left side. It's Gibbs with the football across the 25, across the 30, across the 40, sprinting towards midfield. Actually, that's number 8. That's Cruz Bunton. Cruz Bunton with the catch and the sprint, and the running back tears down the sideline as he gets across the 40 and out to the 45-yard line.
13: They've got Lee and Bunton both on the field, with Bunton in a stack set behind the receiver out left.
1: And it's Lee who charges headstrong into the offensive line. He'll push the line of scrimmage from the 45 out to the 49.
13: And they say that quick passing game, the RPO game, could be an extension of the run game. How about just extending your running back out there instead and getting him the ball on the perimeter? I like the design.
1: Gibbs and Thomas, the two receivers to the right side, two stacked to the left.
13: Brooks Johnston that time, flinching far side of the field.
1: So Catholic will get backed up. Second and 6 will become second and 11. 14-14 the score. Two big plays for the Irish to start this third quarter. And then penalty number 6 for Catholic.
13: Yeah, now Catholic, they're running two tight ends back into the huddle here. So going to go away from that kind of spread out formation, get back to their bread and butter.
1: Thomas and Johnston, the two receivers, split wide to the right side. They hand it off. Lee into the line of scrimmage, and boy, he just keeps digging forward. He'll get the penalty back. He'll move it back to the 49, and it'll set up 3rd and 6.
13: That leg drive, I feel like I say it every week, but every week just so impressed by both Raheem Lee and Cruz Bunton, their ability to just keep on churning those legs and earn extra yardage.
1: So Catholic, 1 yard shy of the 50. Third down. Irish have two receivers to the right side. Tight end and H-back at the left end of the line. And it looks like they're bringing pressure. And let's see, a flag flies, and once again, it is another false start. You had the defense, you had 3 down linemen, you had 3 guys that were upright, and they flinched towards the line, and Catholic had the reflex action, but you still can't do it.
13: We've seen that a couple of times tonight, and there's been a lot of, like, quick shift, quick pre-snap movement from this Hoover defense. And actually, the officials out there are talking to the Hoover defensive lineman right now.
1: Actually, they have called that penalty against the defense. So it was their flinch that they say Drew Catholic into pre-snap motion. And so they will move it from the 49 across midfield. And it'll be to the 46, so they set up 3rd and 1. How about that?
13: So they got him for simulating the snap. You can't do that at the line of scrimmage. Again, we've seen that a couple of times tonight where they've had the 3 down linemen lined up and a linebacker's come up and he's clapped or given them some sort of movement for them to quickly shift. But that time, again, getting a little bit too close to the snap count, simulating that snap count. You don't see it called often, but a good job by this officiating crew getting it right.
1: So, Catholic needs 1 yard on 3rd down at the Hoover 46. They hand it off to Bunton. Tries to start up the middle. Tried to look for something else. And he loses 3 yards on the play, and that'll set up 4th and 4.
13: Man, that's one of those plays where Option A probably gets you a yard, but at most two. Option B, you might be able to get 5 to 10 yards, but there's the chance you lose 4 or 5 there as well. And, you know, I think that's one of those young running back. You want to always make the big play, but just got to get those chains moving instead.
1: So Catholic will kick it away. Mac Bartholomew awaits the snap at his 39. Return man for Hoover. And now Catholic runs up to the line for 4th and 4. They're trying to get Hoover to jump. And there will be a flag on the play. Delay a game. And now Catholic will go back into punt formation.
13: I like the idea. You know, that's the kind of creativity you're allowed, you're given when your quarterback is also the punter. You can kind of do some different things. And now just give yourself a little extra breathing room to try and pin this punt deep.
1: Inside.

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1: It'll be a gain of six on first down, second and four.
2: Counter to the weak side that time, and just a touch late getting off the block. Keegan Covington did a good job still fighting to slow the back down and get involved on that tackle.
1: Now they spread it out. Three receivers to the right side, one receiver to the left. Quarterback in the shotgun. Running back to his left. Now man in motion. Lines up as a left wing. They fake the handoff. Running back, excuse me, quarterback rolls to his right. Pass is complete across the 20. Out to about the 25, make it the 26.
2: That couldn't have been defended much better, but, you know, just an even better throw. Excellent read that time from Caleb Freeman.
1: Quick hitter to the left side. It's complete behind the line. Receiver across the 25. Catlett fights through the blocker. Ball pops free. It was recovered and advanced by the other receiver for Hoover, but they will call him down across the 30 out to the 33. So immediately, the Bucks on the football after a gain of seven. Pass complete to the tight end, end over end, as he goes head over heels. And it looks like he has enough for the first down, but he is also down after the play.
2: Yeah, that one hurts that time. Braylon Gibbs' only choice was to go low on a big tight end like that, and he came flying. And he put the crown of his helmet right through the legs of that big tight end. And you just hope, you know, nothing got stuck in the ground or anything on contact. Just a big hit.
1: So it is enough to move the chains. It is a first down for Hoover. 7:28 to go in the third quarter. Game tied at 14. And they are tending to the tight end. We've already seen him make a couple of plays tonight in Anderson Clark.
2: Yeah, he took his helmet off pretty quickly, pointing to his left leg. So, you know, they're out there looking at it. Just kind of one of those unintended consequences as you tried to coach, you know, the big hits to the upper body out of the game. And, you know, you've kind of put some defensive backs in a position then where, you know, I feel like they've got to go low to be able to still bring down a big body like that.
1: Well, the good news is Clark is making his way to the sideline. He is walking on his own steam, under his own steam, and so he's very much favoring his right leg, but he is, again, walking without assistance to get back to the sideline. So it is first and 10, Hoover out to the 41. Drive started at their 9 for the Bucks. Quarterback in the shotgun, running back to his left. They hand it off, running back straight up the middle. He's across the 45, falls forward, excuse me, across the 40, falls forward to the 44.
2: Marquise so Litt tripping him up that time.
1: Gain of about 7. Call it 8 yards on first down, second and 2. Quick pass to the right side. Almost intercepted by Catholic, thrown behind the intended target. Was it a catch? Yeah, it was. It was caught. I thought it sailed past the receiver, but it's caught for a first down. And now the running back's got it. Catholic trying to track him down, run to the right side, just able to scratch and claw his way to midfield.
2: That was a big stop from Lillian Caju, too. Catholic needed it. They were on their heels a little bit with the tempo, and he just grabbed a hold and refused to let go of the running back that time.
1: Line of scrimmage, midfield, second and 8, Hoover. Game tied at 14. Freeman, the quarterback, quick look to his right, now rolls back to his left, reverses his field. He'll be tackled. He'll fall forward from behind the line. And I think he lost a yard. That'll be a sack.
2: Jules Gauthier coming up with a big play, and that's a coverage sack there too. Just looked right initially. It was gone. Nothing there. Covered up. Worked all the way back to the left.

0: side of the field and still just nobody open and got the able to come free and wrap them up.
1: It is third and nine. Little confusion in the huddle for Hoover as they're trying to make sure they've got the right personnel. Quarterback under pressure. He runs away from one would-be tackler. Pass downfield. Caught at the 28-yard line. Inside the 25. Down to the 23. The prayer answered on the pass to Dickerson. Caught it off of his shoelaces. And it's first and 10. Hoover at the Irish 22. And immediately the Bucks on the ball. They hand it off. A sprint to the right side. They turn it inside the tackle. Inside the 20. Down to about the 14-yard line. King Sims on the carry. Wow, what a turn of events. As it was third and long, big pass play for Hoover, and now the Bucks have it. It's second and two as they work now inside the 15-yard line.
0: Yeah, big body blow there. Got to recollect here. You know, make sure that you don't let one big play compound into a couple more.
1: Operating from the far hash, moving right to left. It's a handoff. Into the line it goes. Catholic will allow a yard, and that's it.
0: J.J. Payne that time scraping along the backside, and he was just able to wrap him up from behind and drag him backwards.
1: Third and one. 14-14 the score. Once again, we'll see Hoover go to the Wildcat look. And so Jordan Ward looks to take the snap, running back to his right. Calls for it. He's going to follow the block. Dances. Looks like he might have the first down. Or does he? No, he does not.
0: He's short. Tristan Jarvis that time. An excellent job setting the edge to force him back inside where three Irish defenders were waiting.
1: No gain. It remains 1 yard to go. Fourth down. So here is Jordan T. Williams. He calls for the snap, runs to his left. Looks like he's got an angle. Catholic tries to stop him. I don't know that they were able to keep him from getting the 1 yard he needed. Run to the left, looks like where they've spotted it. It will be a first down. Fourth and one. The Bucks get one. And it is a fresh set of downs for Hoover High.
0: Yeah, good job expanding there, Kate. You got out to him. Just couldn't quite get to him quick enough.
1: Ward now set to take the Wildcat. Blocker to his right. Tries to turn it inside the tackle. He'll move the football inside the 10 down to about the 7. It'll be 4 yards. Second and 6. Line of scrimmage between the 12 and the 11, so they can get a first down without scoring a touchdown. So once again, it's Williams who's ready to take the snap, trying to talk to his blockers, amassed at the right end of the line. High snap. He starts up behind his blockers, and he's wrapped up and shoved backwards. Catholic met him at the line, shoved him back, no gain. It's going to be third and about 7.
0: Jules Gauthier again, just another big play, shedding the block immediately in the middle of that line of scrimmage. And again, Catholic's doing a better job now against this formation, setting an edge
1: 16th
0: and forcing
1: play
0: it tonight. Back inside.
1: Sorry about that, Charlie. 16th play of the drive. It's third and closer to 5 yards, between 5 and 6 yards. Clock runs, 2:20 to go in the quarter, tied at 14. Quarterback in the shotgun, running back behind him. Short drop, looks over the field, pass into the end zone. Incomplete. Whistled it through the hands of his intended target. And it is fourth, and we'll call it 6. And so they bring on their kicker to attempt the tie-breaking extra point. It will be a 24-yard attempt. Right-footed kicker. Here's the snap, the set. There's a flag on the play. And it looks like offsides on Catholic.
0: Surprised they blow that dead.
1: It's going to set up fourth and about a yard. So it looks like they're bringing the offense back out.
0: Here comes the beef.
1: So still fourth down, but again, fourth and short. And so they've got beef. Now they're trying to get a man off the field.
0: Yeah, they've replaced a tight end with a guard.
1: It's a false start. You had all kinds of motion before the ball was snapped, and that's going to back him up 5 yards.
0: Just try to get too cute. I mean, that time they've had that formation working for him the whole time, and the tight end, who left the game earlier, by the way, good to see Anderson Clark back out there, but they try to run Clark off the field last minute to get even bigger and put another offensive lineman in the tight end spot and just all kinds of confusion. That was too big of a play for the Buccaneers to rush.
1: So now they're going to spot it at the 15, making it a 25-yard kick. Plenty of leg for Hoover. Here's the snap, the set, the kick is up, and the kick is good. 2:03 to go in the third quarter. Hoover back in front. It's the Buccaneers 17, Catholic 14, as you listen to high school football.
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1: Kick taken inside the 5 by Button. He sprints past the 15, breaks a tackle, gets across the 20, across the 25, fights his way out past the 30. But it looks like there's going to be a hold called against Catholic. And so a block in the back, actually the penalty. And so it'll be half the distance to the goal, which means Catholic will have it first and 10 from the Irish 9. 1:55 to go in the third quarter. Hoover 17, Catholic 14. Irish trying to get something going on offense.
0: Well, you got plenty of room now to make this a long drive and get your defense some rest.
1: Two receivers, both to the left side of the line. Catholic moving left to right in this third quarter. Bartholomew, short drop, looks to his left, pass deep down the sideline, and it's tipped up into the air. It falls incomplete. Thomas, the intended target, around midfield. And so it'll be second and 10.
0: Well, Leyland in coverage again. He was the one that had the interception earlier. Strong safety for the Buccaneers. He's committed to play for the reigning ACC champions in the Duke Blue Devils.
1: Again, the Irish at their own 9-yard line. That is the third field goal of the season for Hoover, and it breaks the 14-14 tie. Handoff, Lee charges headlong into the line. A push by the offensive line will get him a yard.
0: There's just not a ton of movement on the interior right now. That time it was anchoring that defense, Xavier Spearman, that just able to lock down that double team and, you know, make it hard for Catholic to work up to the linebackers.
1: It is a gain of 1, 3rd and 9. Clock approaching 1:10 to go in the third quarter. Catholic down 3. Again, the Irish at their own 10-yard line. Tight end checks to the right into the line. Bartholomew takes the snap. Short drop. Ball is tipped up in the air. It will fall incomplete. Tried to rear back and just let it fly.
0: I'm not sure what they were trying to do there. It looked like screen blocking the way that they came through. Like maybe they were looking out to the left to try to set up the throwback screen to the right side, but I didn't see a receiver there for a potential screen. You had Brooks Johnston down the field. That was just a mess.
1: So Mack is going to be kicking from his own end zone.
0: Where is he?
1: Yeah, it's a good question. Now he sprints into the formation.
0: Don't need to take a timeout here.
1: 5 seconds on the play clock. And they don't get the ball away, or do they? Nope. Delay a game. So this will give Catholic less room to work with. They actually come away with another false start penalty, as if they needed another one.
0: You know, better to take the half the distance there, though, than burn a timeout.
1: So the kick away, very high, very short. And the ball is contacted. There's a flag on the play as Catholic ran into the return man for Hoover. He had called for the fair catch. And so you've got flags at the 32. This will be against the Irish, and this will really work in the favor of Hoover, as the Bucks are going to be in great field position. Yep. Already leading 17-14, but looking for a touchdown maybe before the end of this third quarter.
0: Yeah, minimal if any contact there between the Irish player and the return man for the Buccaneers, but you have to give them the space to get under a punt and field it, and Catholic failed to give him that space on that return, so that's still going to draw the flag.
1: So the crew talking about it. 48 seconds.
0: Seemed pretty straightforward in
1: real
0: time. Maybe they're trying to figure out where to mark it off from.
1: Well, they're conversing with the Irish sideline, now meeting once again as they stand at the 32-yard line.
0: Now, they did say on the muff that the Buccaneers still fell on it, correct?
1: Correct.
0: Okay.
1: So let's see what it is. As you mentioned, at one point it looked like this was obviously cut and dried. Could still wind up with what we thought to be the case. Here we go. So they will move it to the 20-yard line. 15 yards for kick catch interference. A 17-14 lead for Hoover. Bucks with the football. 48 seconds to go in the third quarter. Flag on the play. And this is a false start against Hoover.
8: False start.
0: It's been a jumpy ball game, John.
1: Yes, it has.
0: Okay. I mean, just both sides all game long, all kinds of pre-snap movement. Teams must just be excited to hit each other.
1: Becomes first and 15 from the 25. Quarterback takes the shotgun snap. Empty backfield. Makes the first man miss. Under pressure. Slips and falls back at the 32-yard line.
0: And that is textbook right there. Jeremiah Caswell came screaming by. Got to the quarterback initially. But then you had Jules Gauthier in the middle that didn't disengage. Instead, it's what you call a mirror technique there in the middle against a running quarterback. And just kind of kept the pocket closed in. Kind of kept everyone around him, and eventually the quarterback, nowhere to go, hits the turf.
1: Now a player for Catholic is down. and it looks like, I can't tell if it's a cramp.
0: They're looking at, he's laying on his stomach,
1: yes.
0: Yeah, and they're looking at the back of one of his legs. He definitely is in some pain here.
1: As we talked about coming down, Gibbs was originally committed to Vanderbilt. Then during the summer months, he switched his commitment from Vanderbilt to Alabama. And so when you look at somebody who has starred for the Irish defensively since his freshman season and tonight has a touchdown grab, it tied the game at that point in time at 14 just before half. Somebody with a wealth of talent, but right now being tended to as they are still, again, working on the back of, I believe, his right leg. Can't exactly see on what they are working, but he is really uncomfortable.
0: Yeah, Brooks Johnston, you know, his teammate, too, came over and, you know, taking a knee and talking to him, giving him some support. So now they try to help him to his feet.
1: They did get him to his feet. And it doesn't look like he's putting any weight whatsoever on his right leg as he is helped to the sideline. It was an incomplete pass. It is second and 22 with 32 seconds to go in the third quarter. Line of scrimmage, the 32-yard line. Tight end, a left wing back. They hand it off. It is a run to the right side. Irish making it difficult, and Catholic picks up the running back and throws him to the ground.
0: Marquise Witt, how about that play?
1: It'll be a gain of 2 to get to the 30, and it'll set up third and 20.
0: And, John, looking at the far sideline, too, good news. Braylon Gibbs getting stretched out right now on the sideline. They're working on that right leg. So, you know, not our responsibility to play doctor, but hoping that's just a cramp then.
1: Clock ticks down to 0. A field goal in the third quarter breaks a 14-14 tie. 12 minutes remain. It's Hoover 17, Catholic 14, as you listen to high school football.
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1: We begin the fourth quarter. Hoover with a 3-point lead. Bucks facing third and 20 at the Catholic 30. Quarterback in the shotgun, running back to his left. Three receivers to the left side of the line, one receiver to the right, and the Bucks moving left to right in this fourth quarter. I'm John Wilkerson with Charlie Collier. And just like that, Hoover took a look at the defense and calls timeout.
0: You know, that might be one of those that you come back when you're self-scouting as a coaching staff and go, huh, did we need to use that timeout in the fourth quarter on third and 20 coming out of the quarter break? I don't know.
1: So it's the first timeout for either side in the second half. So we have yet to see a second tick off the clock in the fourth quarter. So Catholic, all three timeouts, and the Bucks with two remaining.
0: And from what we've seen tonight, you know, that field goal range, I think, is extended a good ways.
1: Yeah.
0: Steel Witchy has been an excellent leg for this Buccaneers squad. So, you know, you think right now ball on the 30s to 47-yard field goal. I would think that's something that they would at least try here, but you wonder how aggressive they are. Do they try to pick up 20 yards, or do they try to make this a more manageable field goal?
1: So here they come. They stack the receivers, two to the right side. Back sprints to the left side. Quarterback looks that way, now swings it back to the right. It's complete at the 30. Short gain of about 2 or 3 yards, and it's going to be fourth and about 17.
0: Excellent play there. Lillian Cachu, he wasn't fooled at all. They tried to get him on the screen, but hey, you're alert for that screen. Third and long, you're thinking screen draw, something along those lines is coming. Did a good job just reversing course, getting back to the line of scrimmage, finding that target and wrapping him up.
1: So a gain of two, and you were perfect on the yardage. It sets up a 45-yard drive. 17-14 Hoover. Here's the snap, the set, the kick, and it's angling wide to the left. It will be no good.
0: And that was on the snap. That snap was pretty much on the ground. Good job from the holder to at least just get it in a kickable position, but that snap never gave him a chance, and that's a huge win for Catholic to get off the field there without giving up a point.
1: It is the second missed field goal of the season for Hoover. It made it into the end zone, so it will be a touchback, and Catholic will take over first and 10 at its 20. Irish able to get a couple of big plays to start as they got the opening kick of the third quarter, approach midfield, but then couldn't really sustain anything. So Bunton, the running back to the right of Mac Bartholomew. High snap, they hand it off to Bunton. He sprints straight up the middle, charges head first into the line. It'll be a gain of three to set up second and 7.
0: You got to start winning first down, and you know, second and 7, not a bad spot to be, but we've seen too many times tonight second and 7's turned into second and 12. Can't happen here. You got to just keep getting positive momentum forward. Your defense desperately needs you to at least pick up a couple of first downs here just to, you know, continue to be able to catch their breath. They spent a lot of time on the field this half.
1: They sure did. 10:35 to go in the game. Play clock at 2. Bartholomew calls for it, charges up the middle. He gets across the 25, falls forward to the 27. So it'll be a gain of 4. It'll set up 3rd and 3.
0: Man, he just continues to be a game wrecker in the middle of that defense. It's defensive tackle Xavier Spearman. Just able to disengage right at the line of scrimmage. And, you know, a great job there, able to just push forward and still get some good positive yardage here.
1: Catholic at its own 27. Need to get the ball to the 30. Running back to the left of Bartholomew. Hands it off. Cruz up the middle. Breaks through the line. Across the 35. Across the forward. The 40. Falls forward to the 45.
0: This is an excellent defensive front, and this offensive line just keeps battling. Keeps working hard out there. That time able to open up a bigger hole. Just right through that right side A gap, it looks like.
1: A sprint for 18 yards. They'll spot it at the 44, so 17 yards. Bunton to the right of the quarterback. Two receivers to the left. Now it's Bartholomew with the football. Sprints to his right, turns the corner, works across the 45, dives forward. Let's see where they mark him down.
0: Cruz Bunton blew somebody up there. Man, they looked like they might have set up the speed option initially, and then Bartholomew just kind of directed Bunton into being the lead blocker. He hit the linebacker, and I think both feet were in the air as he went backwards.
1: 4 yards on first down, 2nd and 6, out to the 48-yard line. 8:50 as the clock runs. They hand it off to Bunton. Up the middle he goes. Spin move. Works across midfield. And he will be about 3 yards shy of a first down.
0: Felt like he might have rolled on over top of a body there, maybe another yard than they got. But just keep feeding the beast.
1: He's into Hoover territory. It is 3rd and 3, Catholic at the Bucks 49. 8:20 left in the game. Hoover leads 17-14. Irish will split one receiver to the right side, one receiver to the left. Button, the running back in the backfield, to the left of Bartholomew, looking for the shotgun snap. They hand it off, looking for a lane, gets past the line, falls forward. He's going to be about 3 feet short of a first down. It'll be fourth and one. He got 2 yards. Catholic needed 3. And if you're the Irish, almost have to go for this here, right?
0: Absolutely. Just keep pushing forward. Rely on this big offensive line. You need a yard, go get a yard.
1: Ball at the 47. They need the 46. Bartholomew takes the snap. He gets wrapped up in the backfield, but he fights forward, and he gets the first down.
0: I would trust Mac Bartholomew to get a yard if he needs a yard, even if it were 22 on 11. He just won't be denied.
1: He got 2 yards and, again, was contacted 2 yards behind the line, and he somehow worked his way free. First and 10 Irish. Catholic with the ball at the Hoover 45.
0: And Keegan Covington coming in at tackle here. Looked like it was Jindagi that was shaking his wrist running off the field. We saw Covington move to tackle this week, getting thrown into the fire.
1: Lee, the running back. Bartholomew awaits the snap. Two receivers, both to the left side. Quick look to the left by Bartholomew. He's going to run. Dives inside the 45. Falls head first down to the 41. They'll give him 3 yards to the 42. 3 yards on first down, second and 7. 6:35 to go in the game. Hoover 17, Catholic 14. Irish break the huddle. Thomas and Johnston, the two receivers to the left side of the line.
0: And the more clock you use up this drive, the more importance it becomes, or more important it becomes to now finish this drive with points.
1: The tight end Howard, the left wing, right wing back. They hand it off to Lee. Again, finds a little bit of room. Lowers his shoulder, gets inside the 40, down to the 39. It'll be 3 yards on the pickup, and it's going to be third and 4.
0: Timothy Gay, he's reaching for his eye right now, like he might have got poked or something, and now they just were able to run Jindagi back out on the field. Keegan Covington off, but you hope you're not then going to lose Gay.
1: It is Cruz Button, the running back for Catholic. Game clock at 5:35. 10 seconds to get the ball snapped. 17-14, the Irish down 3. Bartholomew takes the snap, following his blocking, and he will be stopped at the line, and he'll be slung backwards for no gain. It's 4th and 4.
0: Might have gone to the well one too many times there. And now what do you got? 4th and 4. You've taken a ton off this clock. Ticking down to about 5 minutes, you know.
1: You've got 3 timeouts remaining. Hoover has 2. Bartholomew looks like the offense. He is the punter, but they aren't lining up to kick.
0: This is go territory here.
1: Again, the ball rests on the 39. Catholic needs the 35. Button, the running back, to the left of Bartholomew. Receiver to the right, receiver to the left. Quick check back to the sideline. And it's going to be a false start, which will make it 4th and 9. And I think it was Bartholomew trying to draw the defense offside as he brought his hands not all the way together, but it looked like he was calling for the snap.
0: And I think you still probably go for this. I mean, you know, at this point, I mean, you could talk about field position, but you're going to be in a spot defensively where, I mean, you can't give up more than a first down or two anyway.
1: All right. Clock runs, 4:25, 4th and 9 at the 45. Excuse me, at the 44. Bartholomew avoids the pressure. Running, he'll be tripped up and sacked at the 45 as the Irish unable to get anything close to a first down on that play.
0: Boot action that time, and Hoover was ready for it. They called the blitz into the boot. So Bartholomew just rolled out and had a defender right in his face. Did a good job to make the first man miss and try to buy himself some time to make a play happen. But K.J. Wright just so quick on the perimeter, able to chase him down and trip him up from behind.
1: 4:16 to go in the game. Hoover takes over on downs. Quarterback calls for the snap, hands it off. Running back up the middle, breaks it to the left, across midfield, fights forward. He'll get 8 yards on first down. It'll be second and two. Bogut on the carry. 4 minutes and counting. Second and short. Hoover 17, Catholic 14.
0: Like Tristan Jarvis, he wanted a hold on that last play. It's been a grabby kind of night.
1: Yeah, penalties will show you exactly that. Delayed handoff, run behind the left side of the line. Positive yards inside the 45, down to the 41. It'll be a first down for Hoover.
0: Yeah, dropped by Lillian Cato that time, but he had to kind of come around the backside of the play and back underneath as there was just a wedge driving the middle of that offensive line forward. A big push.
1: Line of scrimmage now, the Catholic 41. Clock runs down to 3:15. Irish need a stop and quickly.
0: This might be the set of downs too where you start thinking about using your tight their timeouts.
1: Sure enough. It's a direct, no, it is.
0: Falls on the ground.
1: Falls on the ground, but the quarterback falls on it. It was a botched exchange. Freeman took the snap. It was a little to his left, but as he went and immediately swung back to his right, the ball popped off the left hip of his running back. Catholic, all three timeouts, but the clock continues to run. Second and 13 after the loss of three.
0: Maybe making sure that they don't, you know, pick up a first here slash trying to give yourself a timeout to work with on a potential game-tying or game-winning drive.
1: Two receivers, both to the left side of the line. They hand it off. Running back behind the left side of the line. Works his way inside the 40 down to the 39. So he'll get what was lost on the fumble. And then two more yards. It'll be a pickup of 5 to set up 3rd and 8. And this is where Catholic will take its first timeout.
0: And that's going to let Keegan Covington stay in the game, too. He had lost his lid.
1: 2:20 to go in the game. Hoover 17, Catholic 14. Game was tied at 14 at the half. For the Irish, each team guilty of a turnover. Actually, I guess you could say two turnovers for Hoover. They had a muff punt as well as a fumble. And for Catholic, an interception. But the Irish, they need to get a stop here. Call a quick timeout and give themselves a chance.
0: Yeah, that's the thought here. And you wonder, too, when this becomes four down territory potentially for the Buccaneers. You know, outside of field goal range at this point, you would think, but you're also probably too close to the end zone to think about punting. You know, maybe they try to just run it two more times.
1: It is four down linemen, a five-man front for Catholic. Quarterback fakes the handoff. Pass is complete to the tight end, to the 35, the 30. Continues to roll inside the 25, down to the 20. Stays in bounds, and that might do it.
0: Irish just selling out for the run, and they just bring the tight end back across the formation on the play action, just leak him out in the flat. Linebackers were sucked inside, eyes inside, and that was a veteran play, too, to get down inbounds.
1: Just a swing pass. As you mentioned, exact call you need. Nobody there to make the stop. First and 10 at the 20. They hand it off. Running back starts up the middle, now cuts back to the left. Free at the 15, to the 10, to the 5. Into the end zone for a touchdown. I believe there's a flag on the play.
0: You want to guess who got held?
1: Would it be the same man?
0: It sure would. It looked exactly like Mitch Cannon was the one that got held there. They might need to get him a new jersey after the game.
1: Well, Hoover police might want it for evidence for all the assaults that have taken place. They've got about six different sets of fingerprints. It is going to wipe off the score.
0: Is that four tonight now that have been wiped off by a
1: hole? I
0: believe
1: so. It moves the ball back to the 30-yard line.
0: So two timeouts.
1: Catholic is going to need something like we saw for the first points of the game, and that is just ripping the ball free.
0: So, I mean, you can force them to line up for fourth down with around 50 seconds left here.
1: Quarterback hands it off. Running back starts up the middle, gets hit right at the line, and goes down for no gain. Catholic immediately calls a timeout. It'll be second and 20. So one timeout remains for the green and gold. Hoover leads 17-14.
0: You know, you're not going to have much time, if any time, to work with offensively, but yeah, you know, that's a future Irish problem right now. Right? You're just focusing on getting this ball back. Second and 19, 1:34 to go. So, you know, say this next play takes 5-6 seconds. You're talking about a third down snap coming then with about 1:28 left on the clock. Maybe another 4 seconds comes, 6 seconds there. We'll take it down to 1:22. And then you could run another, yeah, so down to around 50-ish, 45-ish, 50 seconds is where they would have the ball on fourth down if you can get it to fourth down, where they'd have to potentially call a timeout before the taking a delay a game.
1: They did say it was a gain of 2. So instead of second and 20, it's second and 18. Clock stop, 1:34. That's all that remains in the game. Hoover, a 3-point lead over Catholic. Quarterback bracketed, running back to each side. One receiver split wide to the right. They hand it off. Running back tries to turn the corner, turns it inside the tackle, gets from the 28 down to the 26. Catholic calls its last timeout.
0: Tristan Jarvis, a nice tackle that time.
1: So 1:26 left here at the Hoover Met. Catholic 4-1, the Buccaneers 3-2. Irish looking for another fantastic finish.
0: Well, we've seen them a couple of times this season pull off close to miraculous victories, and this one I think would fit that category if you can find a way. Again, it all starts with this third down. You know, you can't commit a penalty, first of all, but you just got to find a way to bring them down here quickly to limit the amount of time that comes off the clock.
1: Yep. In all likelihood, you might line up for another field goal try or just go for it on fourth down if you don't want to risk anything like a block and a return. So it's the power set. It is the Wildcat. Running back's got the football, starts to his left, now back to his right. Catholic, great pursuit, now trying to hold up the runner as they remove the football, but they couldn't pry it loose from Jordan T. Williams' hands. And so it is. Clock running, fourth and long. They give him progress to the 25, so it'll be fourth and 15. They haven't. There's the play clock. Game clock is at 55. And they can run it down to about 36. Ten seconds to snap the ball. Same formation in terms of where the personnel is standing. 36 seconds. Timeout asked for by Hoover. Hoover. 37 seconds to go in the game. A field goal, the only points in the second half. How surprised are you at that, Charlie?
0: Both of these defenses, I must have had quite the halftime conversations, and I mean, this Catholic defense, regardless of what ends up happening here in this final 37 seconds, you got to feel happy with their response this week. You know, given some of the struggles last week, we saw missed tackles, uncharacteristic of this team. You know, kind of struggled at the point of attack, but they bounced back in a major way tonight. They've scored a touchdown in their own right. I mean, one of the field goals came when the Buccaneers started a drive on their own, I mean, on the 20-yard line. So this Catholic defense has been excellent. Hopefully you can find a way to make something crazy happen here in this final 37. But, and both defenses tonight just seems like we've had a lot of action between the 20s.
1: We sure have. 17-14, Hoover with the lead and the football. It is 4th and 15 for the Bucs. They aren't lining up for a kick. Freeman, the quarterback, in the shotgun. Looks deep down the right sideline. Pass into the end zone. Incomplete. It looked like it was caught. I just don't know that the receiver ever got a foot down.
0: He caught it, and then it squirted out when he hit the ground there on the warning track in the right corner of the end zone.
1: So that takes us down to 29 seconds. So the good news is Catholic gets the ball back. They need a field goal to tie. Anything above that would be a game winner, potentially.
0: Can't throw anything short of the sticks here. Got to be able to get to the ball and kill the clock quickly, or kill it quickly with a spike, or get out of bounds if you can.
1: Yeah, the momentum for Catholic has been running the ball, not throwing it. Empty backfield, five receivers. Bartholomew going to load up, look deep, angles it down the far sideline. Ball inside the 45. Thought for a moment Catholic had it, but it winds up incomplete.
0: Look, it got to the hands at least of Liam Patterson there.
1: And it looks like a member of the Hoover defense slowed. Second and 10. Catholic at its own 25. That was a deep shot. Protection pretty good.
0: Yeah, I mean, that's the kind of play you're looking for there. Near the sideline, gives you a chance to get out of bounds. You know, gets you closer to field goal range, gets you at least in the Hail Mary range. Just give one of your playmakers at receiver a chance to go up and get a ball here.
1: It's a three-man rush. Again, Bartholomew looking for somewhere to throw it. Lets it fly. Paul caught at the 38-yard line to the 35, the 30.
0: Kill, kill, kill, kill, kill. Get on the ball, get on the ball. Spike it, spike it, spike it.
1: The tight end makes the catch. And now the Irish have it at the 30-yard line. They'll whistle it ready for play. Clock ticks down to 9. Catholic spikes it.
0: Hoover called a timeout.
1: No. How about that? No time off the clock.
0: The Hoover head coach, he's trying to argue that Bartholomew was beyond the line of scrimmage. I didn't see that at all. I mean, he got up close to it, but at the very least, he had at least half of his body back there.
1: 45 yards on the connection. Mac Bartholomew to Braden Howard. So Catholic has the football at the 40-yard line. Irish have not been the strongest team when it comes to field goal tries, although things might be a touch different at this stage of the season.
0: Do you almost think, let's get just something outbreaking towards the sidelines, maybe down near the 20, and try a field goal of about 37 yards?
1: So I said it was the 40-yard line. It's the 30-yard line. So Bartholomew in the shotgun. Two receivers to the right side. Three receivers to the left. 10 seconds to go in the game. Bartholomew under pressure. Rolls to his right. lobs it towards the corner of the end zone, sails out of bounds, and that leaves 2 seconds on the game clock.
0: I look like there could have been rough for the passer there.
1: Oh, yeah. Mack took a shot as he winds up face down in the grass. And so it's either a long field goal try to tie or Catholic will take another shot at the end zone.
0: I think at this point, taking a shot to the end zone is your best chance. You got some big bodies. Braylon Gibbs, Brooks Johnson, Howard the tight end. A lot of big targets to go to.
1: Unless there's a penalty, last play of the game. There's the snap. Bartholomew looks deep downfield. Starts to his left, circles back to his right. Trying to get rid of it. A high arcing pass into the end zone. The ball tipped up. Is it caught?
0: It's touchdown!
1: Touchdown, Irish! Unbelievable! The ball tipped up in the air. Braylon Gibbs,
0: believe it!
1: Holy cow! Play here at the Hoover Met. Catholic converts. Touchdown, Irish! And the Catholic Fighting Irish will walk it off.
0: Unreal. I mean, just when you think this team didn't have anything left in them. In terms of these miraculous comeback victories, they find another.
1: You had two targets in that part of the end zone, and again, first touch was by Hoover, but Braylon Gibbs, the nose for the football, his second touchdown tonight, and Catholic wins here in Hoover, Alabama. Final score, the green and gold 20, Buccaneers 17. This is high school football.
11: I'm Jason Serlis, Athletic Director of Knoxville Catholic High School. 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
1: What a win tonight for the Irish. We've said that out of the five victories for Catholic, four times it has been points in the fourth quarter. You go to what was 29 seconds to go in the game at Lipscomb. There was the opener in terms of Riverdale. 20.5 seconds left in the contest. Against Cardinal Ritter, 21 seconds left on the clock when Catholic moved in front. And tonight they waited all the way until time expired. A tipped pass in the corner of the end zone winds up in the hands of Braylon Gibbs. And Catholic will head home with win number 5 on the season as they complete the non-region portion of their schedule. And the final score here at the Hoover Met, Catholic 20, the Buccaneers 17.
16: I still can't believe it. All he can do is almost just chuckle because, I mean, that's just unreal. That's such an insane ending. I thought the Riverdale ending week one was crazy enough. And then I thought, okay, well, nothing's going to top the way that you came back and beat Lipscomb Academy. And you know, I do feel pretty comfortable saying that their last four games of the season aren't going to surpass the ending we just saw. I mean, to be backed up, basically defending the red zone with a little under 50 seconds to play, 40-something seconds to play, no timeouts, to go from that situation to end zone, I don't know if the words exist, John. I'm struggling to look for them right now, struggling to find them, but that was fun.
1: Irish took over at their own 25, 29 seconds to go on the clock, and no timeouts. The Irish, 4 plays, 75 yards, and set up in big part by the 45-yard connection from Mac Bartholomew to Braden Howard. Irish were able to get lined up on the ball. Hoover called a timeout, so that saved 2 big seconds, because if they had clocked it, it would have been 8 seconds left, and there were 2 seconds left after they reset the clock to 10 on the incomplete pass that was thrown well out of bounds. So,
16: and I think you appreciate that timeout you got there, and instead of the spike, the timeout, I mean, like you were just saying, the 2 seconds, the difference. Thank you very much.
1: One more opportunity, and it winds up being touchdown pass number 8 for Catholic's number 10. And Braylon Gibbs, a touchdown at the end of the first half to tie the game and the game winner, as the Irish do not need to attempt the extra point, and so they just simply walk away. They head off the field with the 20-17 victory. It's the only time after, well, Catholic led 7-0 at the end of the first, and so it's the first time they led in the second half is when the game was over.
16: Yeah, I think it's safe to say, too, that Gibbs quickly getting acclimated with the future football home of his, again, an Alabama commit that's, you know, about, what, an hour down the road, roughly?
1: Correct.
16: Wow. Quite the game tonight. He battled through injury at one point. 2 insane touchdown grabs. Did a great job defensively. And, you know, ton of credit to Mac Bartholomew, too. I mean, we give him plenty of credit as is. But on that third down, we talked about it. He took a shot. I mean, he was laying face down, and, I mean, he was limping. You could tell that he was really battling through some pain in that final series, but just so gutsy. He's going to will his team to victory. If there's time on the clock for this Irish team, if there's time on the clock for Mac Bartholomew, then, you know, don't count your chickens.
1: To go back through the scoring of tonight's game, it was each team trying to get something going offensively in the first quarter, and then the ball was wrestled free from the quarterback Freeman for Hoover. It wound up in the hands of Jeremiah Caswell, who ran it in from 12 yards out. Matthew Ayo's extra point had the Irish on top 7-0. Then, as we had seen, Hoover flirt with sustaining a drive, moving into Catholic territory. and getting points. It wound up being a touchdown run, the fourth touchdown scamper of the season for their quarterback, Caleb Freeman. Extra point tied the game at 7. Then it was an interception at midfield by Hoover, and the Bucs able to go back down the field. In fact, they scored 2 touchdowns in 90 seconds worth of game time, 747 to 517. So the touchdown, Jordan T. Williams with the short run, and it was 14-7, and then Catholic wound up kicking it away, but the punt, great.

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1: As they were able to force a field goal try after a very short punt, and on that punt, not only was it a short kick, but it was also kick-catch interference. And so that's where it's first and 10 at the 20-yard line, and yet they wind up, I think, with just 3 points in that instance.
2: Correct, yeah. I mean, held to the field goal there. And, you know, you wonder, too, it was fourth and 8. Offsides goes to fourth and 3.
1: Correct.
2: You know, Hoover runs their offense out there. False start takes them back to fourth and 8, and they kick a field goal. You know, how much different could this game have been if they would have gone for that fourth and 3? But just it's hard to wrap your brain around what we saw tonight from the offense, because there was a lot of time where it felt so stagnant, and it wasn't for a lack of trying. You know, it was just a really good defense that you were playing tonight, a commitment to the run that didn't always work out in your favor. But I mean, gosh, maybe we just need to tell them that there's like 4 minutes left in a half the time.
1: Sure enough. But the field goal, 25-yarder, put Hoover in front 17-14. They tried to increase the lead later as we moved into the fourth quarter. And a field goal that missed wide to the left. And so you just kept wondering, is there going to be a point in time? And we saw it again. We saw it 3 times in the first half, saw it again in the fourth quarter. And that was long run, broken for what would have been the game-clinching score, wiped off due to another holding penalty against Hoover. And so they wound up on fourth and long. They tried to just throw a deep shot into the end zone. It was caught momentarily, but as the receiver went to the ground, the ball squirted free, no catch, and that is what gave Catholic its last opportunity. First and 10 at its own 25, I should say, with 29 seconds left. And Catholic got the big completed pass, as once more it was the tight end Braden Howard who worked his way into Hoover territory, got down to the 30-yard line. Catholic took a shot at the end zone with 10 seconds left. That left them with 2 as the ball sailed out of bounds. And then back towards that same side of the end zone, which would be the right corner from Bartholomew's perspective. But the ball, it was a tip, and there were 3 defenders for Hoover, and there was number 3 for Catholic, Braden Gibbs, and he winds up with the football and the game-winning score, as he has 2 touchdown grabs tonight, 2 touchdown passes for Mac Bartholomew, and once more, a heart-stopping 20-17 win for Catholic.
2: Whew. Gonna need, like, some heart medication by the end of the year or something, the way they keep playing these football games, John. I mean, I've watched a lot of football, but, man, this team's got more guts than than a lot of high school football teams you'll find out there. It's just, it's insane the way that they just continue to pick themselves up off the mat, both, you know, situationally, just within a series, within an individual, you know, portion of a game and a quarter, but then just also in the macro to be able, time after time again in these fourth quarters, when a lot of teams would wilt, seems like that's when they find their best football.
1: Catholic with the win improves to 5-1, and Hoover now 3-3 on the year. We'll get a break and be back with more. Catholic defeats Hoover here in Alabama. Final score 20-17.
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1: I'm Jason Surlis, Athletic Director of Knoxville Catholic High School. 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
12: Catholic gets the win as the Fighting Irish finish. The winning score came with no time on the clock, 20-17. Here at Hoover, the Hoover Met. I'm John Wilkerson with Charlie Collier. Why don't we take a quick run through the final totals, and that's brought to you by our friends at Adidas. Geared for victory, the official outfitter of the Fighting Irish, Adidas. 21 first downs for Hoover to 14 for Catholic. 29 carries, 110 yards rushing for the Fighting Irish. 40 carries, 173 yards on the ground for the Buccaneers. Catholic, 5 of 14, 2 touchdowns, 1 interception passing, 127 for a total of 237. For Hoover, 17 of 23, 162 yards through the air. Total yardage, 335 to 237. That was a much closer number after the second half than it was at the half. So there were two fumbles for Hoover. One was lost. And then the Irish had one interception. And then there was a muff punt that also gave the ball back to the Fighting Irish. So five punts, a 38-yard average for Catholic, two punts, a 41.6-yard average for Hoover, 11 penalties minus 100 yards for the home team, 10 penalties minus 70 yards for Catholic. As far as leading rushers, it was Cruz Bunton with 11 carries, 51 yards. It was Lee with 7 carries for 33 yards. Raheem Lee with 7 carries, 33 yards. And, man, one tough customer, Mac Bartholomew, 11 runs, 26 yards. So there's some sack yardage that factors into it. But, boy, he just took shot after shot through the four quarters of tonight.
0: And just kept getting back up and playing the next play. And, again, that's why this is his team. That's why he is such a well-respected leader. That is why this team will follow him anywhere because, I mean, there's just not a lot of quarterbacks that display the same level of toughness week in, week out that we get to see from Mac Bartholomew. It's incredible.
12: Yeah, and you take a look, the shortest, I mean, now there was an 8-yard touchdown pass, but if you look at average per catch, it was two catches, 38 yards, two touchdowns for Braylon Gibbs. So, and it was quality as well as quantity, two catches, two touchdowns. And Lee had one catch for 14 yards. Button had one catch for 30 yards. And Howard had one for 45. So that was huge as that got Catholic to the 30-yard line and gave the Irish a chance to rear back and toss it towards the end zone.
0: Yeah, can't overlook that play. Howard just, I mean, smart senior football that time, able to just break off his route towards the middle of the field. He could feel the defenders just continue to get deeper and deeper and, you know, probably got a little too deep, honestly, for where Catholic was on the football field and just kind of sensed that soft spot to be able to break back towards the quarterback and, you know, give Bartholomew a big target to throw to.
12: So, as it was more than 160 yards passing, there were no points through the air for Hoover. They did their damage on the ground, and so it was Freeman, the quarterback, who had six carries, 21 yards, and a touchdown. You had Jordan T. Williams. He had a touchdown run. He wound up with seven carries for 42 yards. You had Bogan with 11 carries for 59. They had, when all was said and done, seven different ball carriers in tonight's game as they saw what worked against Catholic in previous games and tried to implement it themselves, and it helped them have the lead essentially for the better part of the second quarter. But then Catholic tied, and then after they got that field goal, they carried that lead until time expired. But Catholic able to just come up with enough plays. But you had five catches, 53 yards for Clark, three for 29 for Ward, two for 16 for another Clark. And then it was one catch for 14, four catches for 33. Dickerson had the four for 33. And then Boone with one catch for 10. So the Irish, again, a lot of bending, but didn't break.
0: And
12: that was huge in terms of just eliminating, just allowing 3 points only, just one field goal after half.
0: Yeah, and, you know, they scored seven of their own points tonight. That's just such a big-time bounce back for this team that just didn't really look like themselves last week against MBA. You know, physically lost some battles at the line of scrimmage they've been accustomed to winning this year. They missed some tackles that you're used to seeing made from this Catholic defense. And, you know, they needed a bounce back before you head back into region play next week and really for the rest of the season now. So tonight, I just can't say enough good things about the toughness displayed by the Catholic defense.
12: So up next for Catholic, it'll be the chance to return home after a trip to Nashville and the first loss of the season, followed up by yet another heart-stopping victory here as they made the trip even further away from home to Hoover, Alabama. It'll be their second region game, and they would love to come up with something for Ensworth. It's Tigers have been kind of up and down, and we'll see. They've kind of had the Irish's number over the last few seasons, and so Catholic will see if they can't. And what will be their final game at Blaine Stadium, Holland Field, this year, because they're going to play that last contest at Covenant Health Park in downtown Knoxville, it's going to be homecoming.
0: Oh, that's fun. That's going to be a blast.
12: So that's what's coming up next for Catholic. But, Charlie, it's almost like there are no words, as we've talked about, just to see yet another incredible finish as it becomes the fourth win this year, the third, all with the winning points coming in the final minute 20, three of those within the last 30 seconds, and tonight they took it even more up as the clock had actually expired when the catch was made that won the game.
0: Must have the luck of the Irish on their side.
12: It's Charlie Collier present. That's what it is.
0: Yeah, sorry. Sorry for last week. I'll take some blame there.
12: But anyhow, what do you say we just run back home to Knoxville now?
0: Yeah, let's go home. Why not?
12: And a quick thought tomorrow, as everybody, all eyes will be on Neyland Stadium at noon. And, of course, you'll be front and center in your seat ready to watch the Tennessee Volunteers and the Texas Longhorns for the first time since 1969.
0: I cannot wait. This is a matchup that I've looked forward to since the day it was announced that Texas was entering the SEC. And it's living up to those expectations just in terms of its billing. It's going to be the center of the college football universe, and can't wait to be a part of it.
12: Yeah, we will have game day all-day coverage that will start before 6 a.m., and so it should be unbelievable. And once again, gates will be open earlier since the president is visiting, so you'll have the chance to get in. And if you haven't heard, it's going to be half-price concessions for that hour. The gates open from 9 until 10. Half-price concessions just to attract people into Neyland Stadium and hopefully get them through security and out of the way when there's going to be all kinds of security that allows the president to move into the venue.
0: Yeah, I love, you know, it's obviously not the most ideal of situations for a big game like this, but, you know, credit to Tennessee doing everything they can on their end to make it as best of a scenario as possible for the Tennessee fan base. And you know what? It's going to be a beautiful morning. I might just go in there real early, get myself a half-price breakfast pizza. It's going to be normal pizza. I'm just going to eat it for breakfast. Call it breakfast pizza.
12: There you go.
0: Just let that sun hit me, watch a little game day. It's going to be good.
12: All right.
0: Be a great Saturday.
12: Well, Charlie, thank you so much for this evening, and bring home a win tomorrow.
0: Might as well, right?
12: Sure enough. That's Charlie Collier. I'm John Wilkerson. We say thank you to our esteemed engineer, Brian Rogers. Turned 50 yesterday.
0: Hey!
12: Turned 50 yesterday. And so to think how many different venues we have done high school football, but just never fazed by anything. And so here we are. We are set up right at the 40-yard line, which would be just right where the infield dirt would end towards right field on the right side of the infield when the SEC tournament's taking place here at the Hoover Met. But, again, always appreciate everything that Brian Rogers brings to the table. Certainly wish him the best as he is now 50-plus.
0: Halfway, of course, there, Brian.
12: We get all of the action, all the info we could ask for and more from the general, Jeff Patton. Appreciate him. Appreciate his availability. Thanks to the Commander-in-Chief, Shannon Patton. And the good news is no incidents down here at the Hoover Met, thanks to the advanced scout by our head of security, the one, the only, Penny Wilkerson. And we also say a big thank you to Jack Glennon, outstanding tonight as he took over for Jace Vincent in taking care and overseeing, pushing all the right buttons in regards to our broadcast from back home. And as always, thanks most of all to you for listening. Catholic does it again. The Fighting Irish, 5-1, four of them heart-stopping wins, and back home against Ensworth next week. Until then, enjoy what's left of this last weekend in September. This has been high school football for the Green and Gold, the Fighting Irish of Knoxville Catholic on the Sports Animal.
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0: If I had to guess, you're probably looking for more content. What's up, Tyler Ivins from Tyler and Will Afternoons? 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We got you covered.
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0: If I had to guess, you're probably looking for more content. What's up, Tyler Ivins from Tyler and Will Afternoons? 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
5: One of those entries is done. Thanks.
6: Bloodbaths and the survivors.
5: Oh, my God.
6: I mean, so many. Like a third of the Circa Field was out.
5: He's already out in 2 weeks.
6: Yeah, it's more than that over 2 weeks. This last week they lost like a third of the field in a couple of days.

0: different losses. So just an absolute horrible, horrible week for the public. And so for us, we made money. We won last week. We won again last week. That is why the books can't beat me. And it's because even when I have a bad day, I'm surrounding it with 6-0 Saturdays. So that's why you get signed up. You get the exact same plays. Notice I've talked about the record 4 or 5 times here in a half an hour. It's because and you will not see one person online not say he did not go 6-0 Saturday, because unless you're a complete idiot, somebody that says that I didn't go 6-0 Saturday, they're an idiot. And you know they're an idiot immediately, because every game is posted and documented on the website. And you just won't see that. If you Google me, you won't see people say, well, he didn't tell the truth. And if they did, you know that they're an idiot. Because you know how many people get my picks around the country? Thousands. And you know how many people listen to this show and listen to my hits on national ESPN radio stations in Chicago and in New York and on Westwood One and in Oklahoma City with Jim – all these plays. You don't think people would immediately jump online and say, he's a liar, he didn't go dinner. That's just not the reality. The reality is everybody gets the same plays. They swept the board Saturday. So even in a Sunday that was really, really difficult, we had another very good week. So – FatJackSports.com. Let's turn to this week's NFL, Brandon. Besides Miami being horrible, what's the number there in Miami and Kansas City? Is it 17? I'm just guessing. They can't set it at 17, right? That's too high.
1: I mean, you wouldn't.
0: We're week think. Three.
1: Yeah.
0: I got
1: 11 and a half, which seems a little low.
0: It seems really low, considering that they – and like I say, it's not a lock.
1: It's a Miami
0: There's no
1: home
0: loss.
1: Opener. It's a bajillion degrees in Florida.
0: Yeah, ask Tampa. It's also a bajillion degrees in Kansas City, so you get some humidity, I'm sure. But it's they're not going to lose because of the heat, I don't think, because it's been really hot in Kansas City. But ask Tampa Bay if it's too low. I mean, there's no sure things. There's no locks in the NFL, and we're not going to.
1: Tennessee almost beat Philly, and if it weren't for a late charge by the Eagles, Tennessee, who is many people believe a bottom four team, knocks a team out that was in the NFC Championship game.
0: I'll put it this way. If you go on Twitter or on any of these apps, they will have gambling insiders that will say, we need so-and-so to win. We need so-and-so to play. It's always from the books. They'll go talk to the sports books and the sports book managers, and they'll say, who do you need this week? What's it look like? And they'll tell you kind of where the sharp action is. And a lot of times that's right. Sometimes it's wrong. But they'll also say, yeah, we really need – so this last week they really needed teams like Cleveland to cover. There were three of them they really needed to cover, and all of them won straight up this last week. And so you'll get that every week. This week, I promise you, the number one need that the books are going to have are going to be the Dolphins. They are going to need the Dolphins to, at the very minimum, cover and hopefully win straight up. It's not even close besides that. They'll probably love the Cardinals this week if they would cover. There's a few other spots that are going to be small needs, but people like to play money line parlays, and they like to play the better team over the worst team. And in the NFL, most of the time that doesn't get it done. But I do think that Miami's a different level of bad, so it'd be interesting to see how long that continues. We'll have them at least as an opinion.
1: Miami, you talked about where do you find a spot where Miami wins. Their next three games, Kansas City this weekend, at Minnesota next weekend, and then home for Cincinnati. They're going to start 0-5. They play the Jets the Sunday before Halloween because they have a bye in there, week six. Week six, the first time they might get a win, but the Jets aren't terrible. The rest of their schedule is pretty bad or pretty rough. I mean, they're playing the Patriots, who were obviously in the Super Bowl a year ago, Lions, Colts, Bills. They get the Jets at home after Thanksgiving, Broncos, Bears, Packers, Chargers, Bills, Patriots.
0: Yeah,
1: Find me two wins.
0: They'll find a way. If we had done this same thing for Cleveland before last week,
1: sure,
0: we would have said the same thing. We'd have said, listen, they're going to have to change quarterbacks, but if they stay with what they're doing, they're not going to win a game for blah, blah, blah. It's really difficult, and that's kind of one of the lessons of this, is that even the worst of the worst normally, Miami's going to win a game or two. Jets make the most sense, although the Jets are not the Jets of old. The Jets are much better. And the Jets, I'm still convinced, even though I didn't see it last week, I feel like the roulette player that it's red, red, red, red, and then all of a sudden I keep thinking it's going to be black. I bet on our player props, I bet for the Jets to have an interception, basically the other quarterback to throw. They have not had an interception. They did not have an interception all last year, and they haven't so far through a couple of games this year. the problem is going to be for part of the league is if they do start taking it away at a higher rate, they're going to win some games because the Jets are not bad. And they're not bad defensively. It's not like this secondary is bad, and they're not. They just not have had those type of situations where they've taken advantage of. This last week against Green Bay, it wasn't even close either. So,
1: and a lot of times you get picks in situations where you're in must-throw downs or must-throw situations. They've been behind so often that teams are playing with the lead. They can afford to run the ball twice and do a little check down to the tight end, do a little check down to the running back. They're not in situations to get interceptions. So, yeah.
0: For sure. So, but if they start taking it away, it's going to be tough. The Jets have the Lions this week. That's certainly a game if they take it away a couple of times. Mm-hmm. The Lions look neutered offensively for the most part. I mean, they had a big output a couple weeks ago. New Orleans is the other team that I may be wrong on them, I guess. They're the only one so far that's kind of been a head-scratcher for me. I felt like I knew what they were even through the first game of the year. This last week, that's a different level win. You see that out of Baltimore some, where they just, they'll at times look lost throughout the year, and then other times they're a juggernaut. And I hate buying in. That was the only nervous about last week, is that I felt like I was factoring in what I saw the week before a little too much, a little heavy on that. And it worked with San Francisco, but teams like

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1: This year, he thinks they're going to win that division. You can't argue with that now after last week, right?
2: Sure. I mean, Kellen Moore is I think, a better offensive coordinator than he maybe gets credit for. What he did in Dallas with Dak Prescott, you could say, you know, of course, they have CeeDee Lamb. They had a great running game. Of course, they're going to be good. I think it took him a little bit of time to get the guys that fit his system. Obviously, having a Chris Olave healthy helps. And the quarterback isn't terrible. He doesn't make a ton of mistakes. So is your opinion on New Orleans wrong? Maybe. But at the same time, both things can be true. You can be right, and they're just outperforming what we expected of them. Now, are we going to find out anything this weekend against a Vegas team that's 2-0? Is New Orleans coming in for their home opener as a 3-point favorite an overreaction to them beating Baltimore? If they lose to Baltimore a week ago, are they 3-point favorites at home against the Raiders?
1: Yeah, they're definitely not. And we are going to learn a little bit. We don't know if the Raiders are any good or not, honestly.
2: No, this week, they beat Miami and then a beat up. Yeah.
1: Yeah, so they're getting the easy part of their schedule. 2-0 teams make the playoffs. Last week, you know, there are some indicators. 2-0 teams, mm-hmm. Vegas inside this number, they make the playoffs 75% of the time. 0-2 teams make the playoffs 16% of the time. So you can take a little bit, you know, the teams like the Eagles that you said, they struggle but are 2-0. The Raiders are somehow 2-0. Chargers 0-2. Bills, who's the best team in the league? Is it Buffalo right now? Who's the best team?
2: I mean, it's hard to go against Buffalo right now. But if you were a Kansas City Chiefs hater, if you were really happy that you didn't have to put up with them in the playoffs a year ago, you may be in for a season because if healthy, obviously, that goes for any team. They are still pretty good. But I think Buffalo probably is if you're power ranking the teams, the Bills are number one.
1: They definitely have been impressive to this point, excuse me, home and away. So it's in the Houston game, you know, after what happened last week with Houston, you know, that it's hard to say exactly how good Houston is, but that is a good start for them. 0-2 teams against the spread in week 3 are very good. This is one of those spots we go into this week that you can kind of take advantage of. They're 46-28 against the spread in week 3 over the last 10 years. So that's a 62% hit rate. So you obviously can't have 0-2 playing 0-2. But that is another little bit of ammunition for Miami. That's an 0-2 playing a 2-0. What's surprising is the number doesn't increase that much when they're playing 2-0 teams. It's just 0-2 teams are normally good against the spread. So not necessarily because Washington's playing Seattle. We got 2-0 versus 0-2. Can you take advantage of the 2-0 versus 0-2? But 0-2 teams, excuse me, they covered a pretty high rate. So teams like the Titans this week, teams like Miami this week, you got to have a little courage in the NFL. The Colts are playing the Texans, so that's not one of those spots. They're both 0-2. The Chargers,
2: 0-2 teams, right?
1: Yeah, Chargers, they're 0-2. The Bucks 0-2. Wow, thank goodness for. I bet Baker Mayfield when he goes home for dinner, saying, "God, I'm glad I got that contract done."
2: Got a hot wife, got two healthy kids,
1: got a new house,
2: monster contract, yeah.
1: Yeah, he's got a new, really nice place in this gated community in Tampa. I know some people that live there. So, yeah, Baker Mayfield and company, they're 0-2. They get the Vikings. There's no rest for the weary. A lot of road favorites this week also. Which of these road favorites you think is the wrong side and kind of regresses back? So you got Carolina at a road favorite against Cleveland. Houston's a small favorite against Indy. Kansas City, 10.5. Cincinnati at Pittsburgh. Cincinnati's 3.5. Seattle minus 5.5 or so against Washington. Minnesota at Tampa. Baltimore at Dallas. Rams against Denver. And Philly at Chicago. All of those are favorites on the road. So which of those is wrong? Home dogs are not normally the place to go in week mm-hmm. 3.
2: The one that jumps out on the page for me is Baltimore. Dallas at home in week two looked spectacular. You know, they were putting up big numbers. CeeDee Lamb obviously had a great game. Dak Prescott has full control of that offense in another year under that coordinator. For Baltimore to be as ineffective as they were offensively a week ago in a loss at home to New Orleans, for them to come back and be a 3-point favorite on the road at Dallas, who looked good a week ago, that one

0: raises the biggest red flag for me.
1: So you're leaning toward Baltimore or you're leaning toward Dallas?
0: I'm leaning towards Dallas plus three at home. The Baltimore being favored on the road of all the teams that you mentioned, that one is the one that kind of raised my eyebrows the most.
1: Yeah, the number tells me that Baltimore's probably the right side. I mean, I'd look a little bit deeper, too, in that what Dallas did last week at home was against Marcus Mariota. It was getting ready to be tied at half. Anything normal happens at the end of that game. It's tied at half. That thing goes down to the wire. They get Mariota, which is a step back. He's not the worst backup in the league, but it's a step back.
0: And he's Dallas, also in his mid-30s, I think. Mariota's exactly. a veteran, and he hasn't been a starter in the NFL in a non-injury situation in a while. So yeah, your point's not missed. That was a one-score game at the half before they pulled away. So
1: we have them beating Washington, but this same Dallas team went up and lost to the Giants. What are the we're gonna find out what the Giants are over the next week or so. If the Giants lose Monday night by 10 or 20 points, I mean, where is this Dallas team? If you can't play defense, especially against Baltimore, it might be a long day. So I lean toward Baltimore. That's why the number, I think, is Baltimore favored. That was a head-scratcher line to me. I don't know that it leads me to the dog. But you have 9 home dogs this week. Dogs in week 1-3, home dogs in week 1-3, they only cover about 40% of the time. They're 19-27-2 against the spread. So about a little less than 41% in the first 3 weeks of the season. This is the last 3 years. So these first 3 weeks, getting points at home, not necessarily a good thing. Over the course of the season, you have the way teams have outperformed the home teams straight up. Home field has not been a benefit over the last few years in the NFL. And against the number, they also, road teams have outperformed home teams. But this particular week, you normally want to play these road favorites. But a few of these at home are going to not only cover but going to win. The one that jumps out at me is probably Tampa. I don't think Tampa's near as bad as we saw. They will be more efficient as they go through. They're a good spot. Also, you know, the Bears are probably going to be without their quarterback, so that's a tough one. You get a few of these, you got some injury deals.
0: Carolina have a good backup quarterback.
1: Yeah.
0: If they have to go with Tyson Badgett, they are going to be in a better spot than I think a lot of teams would be if they were going to their backup.
1: Yeah, and the other one that's interesting to me is Carolina, after a really good outing and a high offensive production, only a 2.5-point. Are we all of a sudden deciding Cleveland's good? I know their defense is good, but that's the other one that the line is a head scratcher. I don't know that people are going to buy into Cleveland just yet. Also, Houston only a 1.5-point favorite at Indy. There's a few of these home dogs that I think, if you gun to the head, you're going to walk up and play the favorite on the road. But I think a few of these they're definitely going to win. On average, 6 of these, there's 9 of them, so you're going to expect 3 of these to win straight up, or at least cover, probably 6 of them not to cover. So just kind of an interesting angle. FatJackSports.com. Get signed up today. Start making money this weekend. Everybody gets the same plays. Let's look at the price right now, Brandon, because there's a few windows during the season where if you didn't take advantage of the preseason rates, you didn't sign up in January, which is absolutely the best. I'll run this preseason deal in December, late December, for the next year, for the entire fiscal year, entire year, calendar year, January to December. That's the best time. But if you don't take advantage of that, you save a lot of money and you can pay out the service fee if you get on board in January, February, and March for that entire next year. If you miss that, there are a few opportunities, few windows that you're going to get to where you're not getting as good a deal, but it's not a horrible deal to go ahead and get the season package. And this is one of them. You get basketball starting at the end of the month, and you get those picks for free through October. You get 10 days of basketball free. The prices have not they've adjusted downward on the season package. So it's $16.99 right now for football through the Super Bowl. We're in week 3. So if you go through the Super Bowl, there's what, 17 and 4, because you're getting the free plays during that too. So 21 weeks divided by 1,700 is about, what is it, $85 a week or so?
0: Yeah, roughly, yeah.
1: $85 a week. So right now, if you sign up for the season, and everybody goes, I'm going to run a $49 special at some point, and I'll run a $99 weekend. People love those deals. They're like, oh my gosh, sign me up.
0: Those deals, that'll be the busiest week that we have. in terms
1: and
0: of
1: the busiest week for how do I get the picks and where are they get? Mm-hmm. Why aren't they in my portal? Where did my email does it? Why did it? Because you put a dot, you put a comma instead of a dot. It's a headache for us, but it does allow a guy that's been losing on his own to get in the game. We're not doing that this weekend because we were 6-0 last Saturday. I'm not doing that. If you want to win, pay the weekend price at least, but more importantly, get the season. You're paying about $80 a week every week. On average, you're paying about $80-$85 a week, and that does get you the first 10 days of basketball for free. 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Get you the Breeders' Cup coming up for free. So you're not paying for any of that. Add the players' props. They're going to make money 4 out of every 5 weeks on average. Now is a good window to go ahead and get that season package. 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Check the results tab and then get signed up. How are we doing?
0: Probably one of the last weeks also to be able to pay out the season long package on a monthly basis. Yes,
1: it is. Thank you for bringing that up, Brian. You're exactly right. This is the last week in October. Those go away because you obviously can't pay out a service fee and have to pay past January because the Super Bowl's in February. As much as I trust people, I don't know that I can trust somebody to make a monthly payment for football season after the football season's over. So you right now, you get football, you can pay it out over 3 months, so 4 months actually, so September, then October, November, December. You can pay out football and basketball. It might even be over 5 months. I might even take you into January because we're still at the very start. That all goes away on October 1st. So if you want to pay out the service fee, now is the time to do that. We will have packages that are put up through March Madness, through the NBA Finals in October, though. So you can sign up for those longer ones, pay them out over a couple more months if that's something you want to do. But most important, don't miss another 6-0 Saturday. 5-2, 6-0. You're not losing money on a weekly basis if I continue at 5-2 and 6-0 on Saturdays. It's just not going to happen. So get signed up, get all the plays, save that money. How are we doing on time?
0: We have to get in a break here.
1: Let's take a break. Don't go anywhere. 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
1: Hey, this is the Fat Jack, another week in the books. 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
0: Welcome back to the Fat Jack Sports Hour, and now here is our host, fresh off. Again this weekend. He is the Fat Jack.
1: Thank you so much, Brandon. Fat Jack Sports Hour, segment number 3. Yes, it was 6-0 Saturday. Yes, we lost on Sunday. Everybody won last week. Would it have felt better if we went 7-4 over the weekend? Would it have felt better if we had gone 5-2 and 2-2?
0: I mean, I'm happy with the 6-0. I don't care when. I don't care where. I don't care how. The end result is we won money last week.
1: If you're a client also, you should prefer, as much as Sunday stung, you should prefer a 6-0 and then a losing Sunday. You should prefer that because that means I'm dialed in one sport. We're not just We're not just treading water.
0: Plodding along in multiple sports.
1: We're dialed in one. We're actually dialed in multiple. Baseball was 6-1. Mm. Soccer won 6 games. All of that's extra. But those are all dialed in. You want me to stay dialed in. And then you want me to pick it up in this one sport. That's what you want. That should be your goal. And win in the meantime, by the way. You want the 11-0 week. The 11-0 week has to have a really, really strong Saturday. So you don't want
0: me
1: to go.
0: Before, you can't win them all if you don't win the first. You can't have an 11-0 weekend if you don't go 6-0 on Saturday.
1: Exactly. So you don't want a 4-3 and then a 3-2, 3-1. 4-3, 3-1 get you to 7-4. It's the same record, same amount of profit. But you don't want that. You want what happened. Even though you hated the injuries, you hated seeing Daniels dislocate his elbow, you want that because I can overcome that. If we're treading in both sports, it's not near as easy. So FatJackSports.com, quickly three winners. I gave the Chiefs away minus the points for playing against Miami until further notice. I'm going to take the 49ers at home minus the big number also against Arizona as a free play. And we're going to take the Bears to rebound, even with their backup quarterback on Monday, plus the points against the Eagles, who I think are running a little bit too loose, fast and loose, to get to 3-0. So those will be your three free ones. FatJackSports.com. Follow us on social media. I'll give two or three more away on social media. Those will win money most of the time. 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Those will be different. Last week, those did not win. Normally, they do. So you get connected, first and foremost. Secondly, sign up. Brandon, any final thoughts?
0: Sign up on Kalshi. 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Big 2 weeks coming up for me. Concert festival this weekend, seeing the Foo Fighters, which will be awesome. Next week I go to Vegas, and I'm seeing Metallica twice.
1: Wow. Gosh, I wish I don't say this a lot. I wish I was you right now.
0: You're gonna I don't be think in... you've said that ever.
1: I probably never have, but no. You're down about 1,000 pounds, and you're going to see Metallica twice? I mean, who doesn't want to be Brandon Rush right now? Well, you go not this weekend, but next weekend. I'm going to be there. You get Wednesday, yeah. Right? We're going to eat.
0: Yeah, yeah.
1: I may be there Tuesday, actually. I'm going to be there. I'm driving a car back from Oklahoma after the funeral, so I'll be in town a couple extra days. We'll definitely eat and more. So, guys, have a great week. You know, I'll talk about that off the air. We're not rolling and put this on the radio. Have a great week. Don't drink or drive. Wager responsibly, guys. Have a great, great week. Huge week of college football coming up. Enjoy that. Enjoy the NFL. Until next week, for Brandon the Fat Jack, this has been the Fat Jack Sports Hour.
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0: 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Intriguing college football games to keep an eye on this weekend. Texas goes to Knoxville to take on Tennessee. They open up as a 5.5-point favorite, total in that game 55.5 after a big win last week against SMU. Louisville as a 12.5-point favorite at home against Wake Forest, total in that game 58.5. Other ranked matchups, Ole Miss, a 3-point underdog at Florida. That is a 3:30 kickoff from Gainesville. Total in that game, 60.5. Iowa takes on Michigan. As you would expect, a total in the 30s, 38.5. Michigan, though, a 5.5-point favorite at the Big House. And then Saturday night, some doozies. Oregon goes to L.A. to take on USC. Texas A&M against LSU. The Tigers, 8.5-point favorites in that one. Oregon, a 3-point favorite. in L.A. The Sunday NFL slate, the largest spread of the weekend, unsurprisingly. The undefeated Kansas City Chiefs taking on the lowly Miami Dolphins. 11.5-point favorites are the Chiefs in their first road game of the season as they take on Miami. 45.5 is the total in that one. The highest total of the weekend, though, Dallas against Baltimore. 52.5. The total in that ball game, the Ravens, surprisingly, off a loss against New Orleans. 3-point favorites. See how that line moves as the week progresses. And the team that pulled the upset a week ago, the New Orleans Saints, their first home game in the Superdome this season. They play host to the undefeated Las Vegas Raiders as 3-point favorites total in that game. 43.5. And then, of course, the weekend wraps up on Monday night. Philadelphia, after pulling out an upset, seemingly, in Tennessee last week, goes on the road to take on Chicago. If Caleb Williams is healthy, we will probably see this line move from 3.5. But as of right now, Caleb Williams, day-to-day, total in that game, 44.5. If you like the Eagles minus 3.5, you better snag them now, because if Caleb Williams comes back, that line is sure to move. Don't forget to follow us on all the socials at Fat Jack Sports. 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
1: Hey, this is the Fat Jack. 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
9: The college sports, but I don't see any viewpoint from the players themselves getting a say. It seems that they're trying to protect the sport against really the athletes that generate a lot of the revenue.
10: What would you call all these lawsuits then? Are those the athletes being represented? Because I'd say that is a pretty strong representation when you got lawyers and agents every 5 seconds trying to contest everything the NCAA does.
9: But I think there's a conflict in the media where the players' positions aren't being adequately represented, either on college game day.
10: Okay, you could criticize that one outlet, but I'm saying that look at the New York Times. Look at The Athletic. Look at everywhere. Spencer Hall just had a long thing about it. It seems that I think it's pretty fair in the coverage. People are representing both sides. Read Jay Billis's social media feed. I mean, goodness, we're hearing all sides of it.
9: But the act itself does not make any provision. They want to impose a salary cap where the players aren't even a party to this legislation. That in and of itself is unfair. How can you impose a salary cap where there's no collective bargaining?
10: Oh, it is a problem, but here's the part that's also one-sided that truly doesn't get the attention it deserves. And Mike, appreciate the call from Pennsylvania. It's that the real dilemma in college sports, at the core of it, is what you're describing. Why haven't we gotten to a CBA? And the reason is that both sides don't really want it. Players, they like the chaotic structure that might allow for them to win in court and to make crazy amounts of money in ways that are unstable. Agents would like that too. Right now, it benefits them greatly. University presidents fear a CBA because when you look at pro sports leagues that have CBAs, the payout between players in the leagues generally float at around 50-50, and universities and athletic departments know that the players aren't getting close to 50-50 as it stands right now. The reason you need Congress or you need government to get involved in it is, well, the instability that comes from this conflict is something that only the government can resolve if those two sides can't come together. But secondarily, it's the players don't want to be employees, and the universities don't want them to be subject to workers' comp either. So they need some sort of special category that only can be given by Congress, where in some ways you're treated like employees in ways that benefit at least one of the two sides, hopefully both, but you're not traditionally employees the way that you and I might be. As you could tell, it's pretty complex. Let's go to Israel. He's in Atlanta. 310-840-4910. Israel, where are you steering the ship?
6: Oh, yo, Josh Graham, man. Before I get to my point, first of all, I want to say how much I appreciate, how much love y'all show to my good friend, an amazing person, Mr. Positive, man, Greg, man. That's my dog. Y'all really do represent, right? Now, as far as why we're going for Free Fire Friday, as far as the family cup is concerned, let me tell you, man, I would take it to my family reunion down in the country, down in Thompson, Georgia, okay? I would make moonshine in it, okay? I would cook in it. And any baby, any pet, puppy, kitten, anything that could fit in it, I'll put in there and take pictures with it. I would make sure my entire family got a chance to experience, okay, what I consider the greatest trophy in all of North American sports. I only say North America. I don't know about the rest of the world. But I would do that, my brother. And I also, how about my Falcons? How about I got a triple parlay. With the Falcons, I took the points, Bijan, for anytime, and I got, my boy Drake. I only put it on 50 yards, so I didn't make as much. I should have put it on 100. And that's what I want to talk about. And let's go, Mr. Positive. That's my dog.
10: That's great, Israel. And yes, congrats to your Falcons. Not enough people giving them love today because Green Bay has been the focus of things, but right back in the hunt in the NFC South race. 310-840-4910. We see all of you guys across the country wanting in on Free For All Friday. We'll get to more of your calls momentarily. And in addition to that, there are three games. Now that it is Saturday on the East Coast, three games and three different windows that will shape the entire week in college football. We'll tell you what those are in addition to getting to your Free For All Friday calls next on Westwood One Sports Night.
11: 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Is Matt LaFleur close to becoming Matt LaFired? 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
10: 310-840-4910. You get to steer the ship during Free for All Friday this hour only. We'll get to the three marquee college football matchups in just a bit. Let's go first, though, to Alec, who's in Chicago. He wants in. Where do you want to steer the ship, Alec?
34: I got three quick things. I'll be super fast. First,
0: the Cowboys, I'm a huge Cowboys fan, and we do not match up well against the Ravens whatsoever. I think they are going to destroy us, so you can confidently smash that money line. Second, I wholeheartedly believe Keaton Wagler out of Illinois is going to be a future stud. He reminds me a lot of like LaMelo Ball and Steph Curry. And then I got a quick little joke for you.
10: Please.
0: What is a pirate's favorite letter?
10: Arg.
0: No, matey, it's the C.
10: Oh, thank you, Alec. That's a great call.
0: Yeah, you're welcome.
10: Gonna miss watching Keaton Wagler in college basketball. No, he was only there for 1 year. Kind of crazy that he got out of the state of Kansas, not being recruited by either KU or K-State, gets to Illinois, has the big year, they get to the Final Four. That's going to be a preseason top five team as well, just loaded all over the place. And we're just a little over a month away from the start of college basketball. Might have some exciting college basketball news to share with everybody in a couple of weeks, but that can wait. 310-840-4910. Let's go to Landon. He's in Texas. Landon, where are you steering the ship on Free For All Friday?
1: I want to know if like the Texas Rangers have a chance at the postseason, because right now the Astros are losing. So they just can't seem to win when the Rangers lose.
10: Yeah, it's one of those things. I'm one of those fans that root for a borderline team. Appreciate the call from Texas. I'm a Baltimore Orioles fan who, up until yesterday, was not eliminated mathematically. You're following the AL West race, and then whoever loses out of the AL West race will not make the postseason, with the White Sox having clinched. Don't really see either of these teams making noise in the AL West, but the thing is, in baseball, you just get hot and crazy things can happen. Look at the Diamondbacks. Look at when the Braves won, the Nationals as well. You're right, the Athletics are up 6-5 in the bottom of the eighth on the Houston Astros at the moment. Those Texas Rangers we're keeping an eye on this weekend. And you're right to point out that they lost to Minnesota 10-2. That's a bummer. That's a tough one. 310-840-4910. How about Lauren, who's in Boston? Lauren, where are you steering the ship?
2: Hello, Josh. I'm going to be steering the ship to a former North Carolina Tar Heel great, Drake May, currently quarterbacking the New England Patriots. And we have a nor'easter rolling through Boston. The sky is quite literally falling and figuratively falling for some Patriots fans. So I'm curious if you have an opinion on the player we both once formerly covered in North Carolina.
10: Oh, is this my friend Lauren Walsh? Is that possible?
2: Yes, it is.
10: Oh, my goodness. Gosh, I miss you, Lauren. I hope we can catch up sometime soon. Thanks for listening on our friends, courtesy of our friends at WEEI out in Boston. There's Lauren in Boston. I'll answer the question this way. If you are a Boston sports fan, then get yourself to the state of Florida, because we learned today with that nor'eastern that you've got the Red Sox playing at Tropicana Field against the Cubs, because that's normal. And then you got the Jaguars hosting those New England Patriots in a game. Will Dalton, interested in your thought on this, because you know Lauren as well, whether or not...
2: Oh, hi, Will.
10: Yeah, say hi, Will Dalton. How about you be polite and not so quiet?
3: Hi, Lauren.
10: There you go.
3: I'm the producer. What am I just going to barge in?
10: No, it's just, we're all friends around here. That's all we
3: Hello.
10: Are.
3: Hello.
10: Yes, Will Dalton, you're the Tar Heel fan. You should probably be the one to answer that question. Drake May, are you in? Are you out? Are you worried about your boy?
3: Of course. I'm not worried about Drake May. Okay. Not at all. Especially once he gets A.J. Brown back. I'm not worried about anything. He's got Mac Hollins, Tar Heel legend.
2: That won't be for another 3 weeks minimum that they get AJ back.
10: I'll say this on the national platform here. Check out Lauren Walsh's work. She covers the Boston sports scene about as well as anybody. We love you, Lauren. Thanks for calling in. It's good to hear from you.
3: Yeah.
2: Oh, thanks, Josh.
3: Bye, Lauren.
2: Miss you guys.
10: Oh, no doubt.
3: All right, bye, Lauren.
10: As good as it gets. Now you can turn your mic off, Will. And let's go to someone else. 310-840-4910. I'm not worried about Drake May yet. Though No on WEEI and on Boston Sports Talk Radio. You get the overreactions. We're not quite there yet. How about we go to another one in Boston? That's where Derek is. Derek, do you want in on Drake May as well?
4: Oh, see, this is a perfect segue. See, I was ready to give you guys a lot of beef for not giving a lot of Boston love. You brought up the postseason, didn't bring up the Red Sox summer.
10: Don't give me credit. I mean, give Lauren Walsh, who covers the Boston sports scene, about as
4: Lauren
10: anybody.
4: I'm going to look her up.
10: She's the best.
4: I like that. But, yeah, I think Drake May is going to have a turnaround just like the Red Sox did this summer. I think that he's going to finish in the MVP conversation again. But more importantly, Josh, because it's Friday, and I got a question for you, right? Josh, when you get tacos, do you turn your head to that taco, let that taco dominate you, or do you turn the taco? I just want to hear you answer that question.
10: Thank you, Derek.
3: I love this question.
10: Do you let the taco dominate you? I turn the head because I am a hard taco shell type. I'm not a soft taco guy. So if you're bringing the hard shell towards your mouth, it doesn't really fit so well straight on. You got to turn it sideways. Versus the soft shell is more malleable. So if you can disallow it from, I suppose, dominating you. I'm going to be honest. I don't know what he's talking about in terms of the taco dominating you. What does that even look like?
3: I don't know. You just gotta take charge of it. You know, you gotta handle it.
10: Think Derek in Boston. Think Boston's taking the cake right now in terms of caller of the night on Free For All Friday.
3: Yeah.
10: Let's see what Alan in Toronto's got for us. 310-840-4910. Alan, what do you got? Free For All Friday.
5: Hats off to the 2026 Chicago White Sox. They're 6 games above .500. And it was an absolute hopeless situation the last 3 years. 2023, 61 and 101. 2024, the worst ever, 41 and 121. And 2005, just last year, 60 and 102. And after a 5-3 victory over Cleveland on August the 9th, they improved on their 2025 record already. And imagine reaching postseason after three consecutive 100 loss seasons. It has never happened before. And they had their 81st win against in a slugfest against Kansas City just 2 nights ago, 14-11. What a bash! What a party! And then 2 days later, they beat Chicago 9-1, and just last night they beat Colorado Rockies 101. So Colorado Rockies and LA Angels get their blueprint. My mother told me once, many, many years ago when I was a youngster, behind every cloud there's a silver lining. And my father told me just a few years ago too, the darkest hours come just before dawn. And they were their darkest hours the last 3 years. And look at them, you know, hats off to them. They made a big, big improvement this year. So 83 and 77 is not much above 500, but considering they were in such a hopeless situation 2 years ago, hats off to them.
10: Yeah, I'll double down on that. Thank you, Alan, for the call. Their preseason win total, according to our friends in Vegas, was 67.5. And they're over that by, 15 games? And to second the historical point, the White Sox and Cubs clinched postseason berths within 2 minutes of each other on Thursday, yesterday. And it is just the fourth time ever that the Cubs and White Sox make the playoffs in the same year. The other years, 1906, 2008, and 2020, which barely counts because they only played 60 games and they had a weird format where a lot more teams got in. So it doesn't happen very often what a year it's been in the Windy City. 310-840-4910. Let's go to the Windy City. That's where Peter is. Peter, what do you got? Hi, Peter. Peter from Chicago. What's happening? I hear Alan's voice. 310-840-4910. Sorry, Peter. Let's go to Evan. He's in Iowa. Evan, where are you steering the ship on Free For All Friday?
6: How are we doing? I wanted to, first of all, The taco dominating me, I will admit that happens. That's killing me.
10: Well, paint the picture. What does it look like when a taco dominates you? Is it that there's a bunch of sauce on your face?
6: Your whole neck. When is sauce never covering your face? But anyway, the main reason I'm calling, I want to know what your thoughts were on the Iowa-Michigan football game tomorrow. And then my last question for you related to food is hot dog. Is that a sandwich? Thanks. Have a good night.
10: Hot dog's not a sandwich, and I'm not going to do the boring thing. You know, remember when during the Oscars, Nikki Glaser was hosting and she made the Leo DiCaprio joke where she said something about him dating somebody that's like half his age? And she said, I'm going to be honest, that joke felt cheap. Everybody makes that joke. You know, we don't know anything about you, man. And a great joke followed that. The easy, lazy thing to say is defense in an Iowa-Michigan game. Under. You know what I'm going to say with the line being, or the total being 38.5, comically low? Over. Over 38.5. Iowa's got skill guys that they don't normally have. And I think Bryce Underwood's going to be able to, with his feet, unlock some scoring opportunities for Michigan. So more points than the experts think in Iowa, Michigan. That's what I say. How about Emily in San Diego? 310-840-4910. Where are you steering the ship, Emily?
7: First of all, Josh, I want to ask you a question. Why do you say San Diego?
10: Have you ever seen the movie Anchorman?
7: Okay. I was already told that already. And I'll have to watch that. I have not.
10: You have not seen Anchorman and you live in San Diego?
7: No, because I don't like Will Ferrell.
10: Well, that's the best Will Ferrell movie. Maybe you'll like Will Ferrell if you watch the best Will Ferrell movie.
7: Well, I was already told I can go to YouTube and find out I already know the answer, but I can pull that up on YouTube.
10: Oh, you could just watch
7: the
10: movie.
7: I
10: could quote the entire movie. That is maybe the only movie that I can quote like from beginning to end, every bit of Anchorman. It might be my favorite comedy. In fact, I think it is. It's my favorite comedy. I love Anchorman.
7: Is that what got you into the business?
10: Maybe. Emily, maybe. I'll make a commitment to you. See, Will Dalton, I used to make him watch movies each and every week that he had not seen. Anchorman was included. If you watch Anchorman and agree to call us back, we'll allow for you to have a movie review on the show. You tell us what you think of the movie Anchorman upon watching it for the first time.
7: Okay. Well, the reason I called is because I wanted to let you know, and because you probably wanted to know this important date, is that on Sunday, it's my birthday.
10: Ooh, well, consider this my birthday gift to you. A movie recommendation and then an invitation to tell us about the movie on 300-plus stations across the country in Canada, Emily. Happy birthday.
7: I just don't know that. I'm seven decades old.
10: 70! Congrats.
7: Well, thanks. On this important day, on that important day also, I thought I would bring up that Elvis Presley was the first time on Ed Sullivan.
10: 70 years
7: That's
10: ago.
7: That's what happened on September 27, 1956.
10: And Emily was born as well. Happy birthday, Emily. Thank you so much for the call. It's good to hear from you.
7: Yeah.
10: And enjoy Anchorman. Let me know what you think. 310-840-4910 if you want in on the program. Let's go to a state we haven't been to yet. Have we gone to the state of Florida? Don't think we have. Let's go to Michael. He's in Florida. Michael, where are you steering
8: Hello.
10: The ship?
8: Hello. Yes. How you doing?
10: I'm well.
8: I just wanted to call. You know, I'm a big sports fan.
10: Yeah.
8: And last night, I had no interest in that Green Bay Falcon game except... You know, I'm a Dolphin fan, and I don't know what's going on with Tua. But I thought that was going to be a wipeout by Green Bay. And then I see the score, and the Falcons clobbered them. I couldn't believe it.
10: All right. Thank you, Michael in Florida. The it was a route. A lot of people didn't see it coming, but the NFL, man, this is what it's been through 2 weeks in one game. Try being in a survivor pool. Everybody picking the Chargers in week one, and then in week two, you have the Bucks losing to the Cleveland Browns, and now the Green Bay Packers losing. Just makes you think that everybody should be nervous this early on in the season with some of these erratic results all over the place. And you can catch primetime games on Westwood One Sports, by the way, including Thursday Night Football, the Falcons. You better get used to watching the Falcons, by the way, because they're on Monday Night Football next week against the Saints, and then the week after that, they're Sunday Night Football against the Ravens. So get used to it. Leon in Baltimore. We haven't been to Baltimore. Let's do that. Leon, where are you steering the ship?
9: Hey, Josh, listen. I'm steering the ship somewhere it probably hasn't been before, and I don't listen to your show all the time,
10: yeah.
9: But I haven't heard this conversation, and here we go. Let's get more kids, more people, period, to play a sport that was popular in the 80s and early 90s and late 70s, racquetball. Let's get kids away from pickleball. Let's get them on the racquetball court. It's the perfect sport for a kid who says they're not an athlete and they didn't make it in a team sport and don't want to play another individual sport. Racquetball is the sport for kids. And I coach racquetball in Baltimore. And here's one of the things I hear, Josh. I hear from parents, oh, I played racquetball in college. I got hit in the butt with the ball. And I say, yeah, because you didn't learn to play it the right way. You didn't have proper coaching. I'm going to give your kids the right coach. They're going to learn to play racquetball. They're going to have a great deal of fun learning how to do it. Every kid ought to play racquetball. And here's my next quick point. If you're coaching a youth sport, whoever it is, whatever sport you're coaching, you ought to be teaching the kids accountability, leadership, determination, and sportsmanship, and stop talking about we got to charge so much to get kids to travel and all of that stuff. Coaches, do it for the right reason. Serve your communities the right way. Josh, that's what I have to say. That's where I'm steering the ship tonight.
10: Thank you, Leon, in Baltimore. Just side... putting the chopper sideways towards pickleball. Not towards... The question I'd have is, if you're not going to play pickleball, why not just play tennis? But passionate enough, we'll just let him cook. We'll just let him have that. Will, you play tennis. Why don't you play racquetball?
3: You know, I don't know. Like, I've never really thought to play racquetball before.
10: Now, really I bet you have. Now I bet you have.
3: Oh, that I'd be afraid not to.
10: Leon in Baltimore is all over you. Racquetball! top of the next hour, we've got Jordan Martinook, Stanley Cup champion from the Carolina Hurricanes, that's going to join us. Did you know that the hockey season starts next Tuesday night? Kind of nuts. So we'll be talking about his celebrations with the Cup, which may or may not include DJ Pauly D and Chad Kroeger from Nickelback. That's at the top of next hour, the last of your free-for-all Friday calls at 310-840-4910. We'll get to the major games of the college football slate and in the NFL, potential playoff matchups in the month of September. That's next on Westwood One Sports Night.
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10: Don't think we're going to have time to explore the New York Times top 100 TV shows of the century. Will Dalton, what was that vampire show that you said was one of the greatest TV shows of the 21st century?
3: That The Vampire Diaries.
10: That is not on the top 100 of the New York Times top 100 TV shows. You said, it's one of the 10 best according to this link I saw. And then I looked up the link and it was top 10 vampire TV shows.
3: 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I'm telling you.
10: Yeah, it's a pretty niche genre. It's like saying, you know, tell you what, The Good Wife